0: Thunder and the San Antonio Spurs. Thunder forward Jalen Williams is listed as available, while Spurs guard De'Aaron Fox is listed as questionable. In baseball, the Phillies shut out the Pirates 6-0 for their fourth straight win. The Mets walked it off against the Yankees 7-6 in 10 innings.
1: Yeah. AFN the Eagle.
2: Serving America's best, one track at a time.

0: Oh, we're almost home, honey. It's been a long day. I could sleep right now. I can't wait to get to bed.
1: Why are you passing that car? It's a solid line. You can't pass here.
0: All lines look alike at 80 miles an hour.
1: And by the way, the posted speed limit is 30, not 80. Where are your glasses?
0: I left them at home. I can see fine.
1: Then I suppose you can see those flashing red lights behind us.
2: Driving at night is more challenging than people think. Don't drive when you're tired. Driving at night. I hope we've shed some light on the subject.
3: There are lots of reasons folks don't take care of their bodies. They think they're too busy. They don't like to get up early. You name it. They don't know what it means to be physically fit. They may think that being fit sounds like this. When in reality, the sound of fitness can be the sound of a walk in the park, a bike ride on a nice afternoon, or a less than world record setting jog. Being physically fit is really just a matter of doing something to be more active and then sticking with it.
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2: Federal newscast, the Defense Department Mobility Unclassified Capability Program is being phased out. The Army is modernizing its mobile communications capabilities by transitioning away from all DMUC devices and shifting to the Army Mobility Program, or AMP. The Defense Information Systems Agency will stop supporting all Army DMUC devices by May 30th. The Pentagon's deferred resignation program and other civilian workforce reduction efforts have led to staffing shortages and critical installation support roles, which have caused cost increases, inadequate oversight of installation projects, and contributed to delays in project design and execution. Dale Marks, Assistant Secretary of Defense for Energy Installations and the Environment, said the Defense Department is tracking personnel losses in key installation support roles and has issued waivers to ensure that installations and the military services can continue hiring for those critical roles. Find these stories and more at federalnewsnetwork.com. I'm Eric White.
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0: motorcycle rider, that's the sound you've come to know and love. The sound of you gliding along the open road. This, well, this is the sound of your tires hitting cobblestone. Fun, huh? Hey, it's just one of the many differences you could encounter when riding in your host country. So before you take off this weekend, find out what sort of road you might encounter and check into the local riding laws. Just a little information that'll help make your travels a little less challenging. Ride safe, ride smart.
1: When it comes to fighting fraud, waste, and abuse, Whistleblower the Heroic has an amazing weapon. 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It's the Inspector General. Whistleblower can file an anonymous complaint at his local IG office or online through the DOD hotline at dodig.mil/hotline, which lets our hero get back to his quest. Fight on, Whistleblower. Fight on.
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3: I'm Colonel Nick Haig, Space Force Guardian and NASA astronaut. When I launched to the International Space Station on a NASA mission as part of the astronaut program, I was away from home for 171 days. But even on orbit, connection matters. Thanks to the American Forces Network, I stayed in touch with news, sports, and the little things that make the station feel like home. Wherever duty takes us, even into space, staying connected keeps us grounded. Semper Supra.

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2: From ABC News, I'm Chuck Severson. President Trump making a new threat against Iran, demanding a deal to end the war in a social media post. Trump saying they better get moving fast or there won't be anything left of them. This after the United Arab Emirates says they repelled a drone attack at a nuclear power plant. Oil prices are higher on U.S. and global markets, over $107 a barrel, up nearly 2% U.S. trading. Global oil over $110, up about 1%. Another Republican incumbent who voted for Trump's impeachment has lost a primary, Louisiana Senator Bill Cassidy. The Trump-backed candidate, Louisiana Congresswoman Julia Letlow, will face a runoff with State Treasurer John Fleming next month. ABC's Alex Prochet.
3: The president cheering Cassidy's loss on social media, writing, "Disloyalty to the man who got him elected is now part of legend." Now, what's interesting here is Cassidy's loss means just 3 of the 17 Republicans who voted to convict or impeach President Trump in 2021 after January 6th are still in office on Capitol Hill. The rest either retired, are retiring, or have lost primaries.
2: Calling both sides in the Long Island Railroad strike back to the negotiating table ahead of tomorrow's Monday morning commute, a federal mediator. ABC's Morgan Norwood at New York's Penn Station.
4: The expansive commuter rail system operates 24/7 and also serves 126 stations across more than 300 route miles on 700 miles of track. The state's comptroller estimating the strike could cost the region up to $61 million per day in lost revenue.
2: Declaring a global health emergency, the World Health Organization, because of the deadly Ebola outbreak in the Democratic Republic of Congo and Uganda. The 10 shootings that terrorized folks in Austin, Texas this weekend appear to be random, police say, with 2 of the 3 people they were looking for now in custody. 4 people were wounded. 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
5: This is your News in One. Reporting for AFN Europe, I'm Navy Petty Officer Second Class Sam Wagner. Over 5,000 service members from the U.S. and partner nations concluded Exercise African Lion, U.S. Africa Command's largest annual joint exercise on the continent. Participants conducted a variety of activities, such as academics, combined arms live fires, command field and post exercises, maritime and air training, as well as humanitarian civic assistance. Deputy Commanding General Reserve, U.S. Army Southern European Task Force Africa, Brigadier General Daniel Cederman says the exercise focused on using innovation that drives readiness and lethality.
6: The large-scale training this year is allowing us to deter threats because it's getting after the interoperability of our forces, Moroccan forces, as well as all of our partner and allies. And with the innovation experimentation portion, it really demonstrates to those threats that we understand the changing character of war.
5: That was your News in One. I'm Navy Petty Officer Second Class Sam Wagner.
7: From the Fox Sports Studios in Los Angeles, here's Brianna Murrow.
8: In golf, Aaron Rye has won the PGA Championship for his second PGA Tour win and first major win. He becomes the first player from England to win the PGA Championship in 107 years. News out of the NBA, according to Shams Charania of ESPN, Shai Gilgeous-Alexander has won his second consecutive MVP award. In the NBA playoffs, Game 7 between the Cavs and Pistons tips off from Detroit at 8 p.m. Eastern time. Detroit is 5-0. At home all time in Game 7 and is seeking their first Eastern Conference Finals appearance since 2008. In Major League Baseball, the Rays outscored the Marlins 6-3. Tampa Bay becomes the first American League team to win 30 games. The Phillies shut out the Pirates 6-0 for their fourth straight win. They are 15-4 since Don Mattingly took over and over 500 for the first time since April. Roky Sasaki had a career day with 8 strikeouts as the Dodgers crushed the Angels 10-1.
1: Fresh music. Familiar voice.
9: Yeah.

0: 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Message us on Facebook or send us a tweet today. 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
1: We've got the inside scoop on some rather, well, racy pictures. It's not a celebrity actor or a famous athlete. Nope, it's you. That's right, we're in possession of your most private pics. Some of them pretty compromising. How'd we get a hold of them? Hacking? Oh, not us. You posted them yourself. That's right. Everyone you know is getting an eyeful. Be careful what you post and check your privacy settings, or you might be exposing more than you think.
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4: 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Oh, no, I'm not a friend, a distant relative, or a fellow service member. In fact, we've never actually met. You see, I learned everything about you from your social media posts. Yeah, that's how I know you won't be home this weekend. And that's when I figured I'd swing by your place for a visit.
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6: 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Reporting for AFN Europe, I'm Navy Petty Officer Second Class Sam Wagner. Over 5,000 service members from the U.S. and partner nations concluded Exercise African Lion, U.S. Africa Command's largest annual joint exercise on the continent. Participants conducted a variety of activities, such as academics, combined arms live fires, command field and post exercises, maritime and air training, as well as humanitarian civic assistance. Deputy Commanding General Reserve, U.S. Army Southern European Task Force Africa, Brigadier General Daniel Cederman says the exercise focused on using innovation that drives readiness and lethality.
7: The large-scale training this year is allowing us to deter threats because it's getting after the interoperability of our forces, Moroccan forces, as well as all of our partner and allies. And with the innovation experimentation portion, it really demonstrates to those threats that we understand the changing character of war.
6: That was your News in One. I'm Navy Petty Officer Second Class Sam Wagner.

0: Excuse me, I'm about to go on a motorcycle trip. I wonder if you could just point
1: me... Your journey shall be long and fraught with great peril.
0: Yeah, okay. Well, I'm a pretty safe rider,
1: perhaps, so... But this is a strange land with edicts and dangers thou hast never before encountered.
0: Okay, well, I've checked into all the different traffic laws and riding environments. I was just really looking for a place to get some...
1: Dragon? I know of a wonderful village that serves delicious dragon. Braised.
2: Ride safe, ride smart.
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4: Hey, that worked.
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2: Waiting on the next move. I'm Paul Stevens, Fox News. The tenuous ceasefire between Iran and the U.S. could be in danger again.
3: President Trump posting on Truth Social a warning to Iran saying the clock is ticking and that they better act fast. It comes amid this delicate ceasefire between Washington and Tehran, and some analysts argue that there's questions and concerns over what Iran would want out of a deal. Axios today reporting that the president is expected to hold a Situation Room meeting with top national security team members on Tuesday. And following his high-stakes visit to China this past week, the White House today announcing the creation of a Board of Trade and a Board of Investment to allow government-to-government channels between the world's two largest economies.
2: And again, Fox's Alex Hogan in Washington. The president also spoke with Israeli Prime Minister Benjamin Netanyahu earlier today on the Iran situation. Kentucky holding its primary this week as the president continues to seek the ouster of a Republican House member, Thomas Massie.
4: President Trump posted on Truth Social Sunday calling Massie, quote, the worst Republican congressman in history. On ABC's This Week, Congressman Massie said he wasn't concerned over GOP Senator Bill Cassidy's loss in Louisiana Saturday and alleged that well-financed opposition has gotten involved.
5: How did this race become the most expensive race in the history of Congress for a primary? It's because three billionaires from outside of Kentucky have funneled millions of dollars in here. They're trying to buy a seat.
4: President Trump endorsed Massey's opponent, Ed Gallrine. Massey has seen the president's anger by voting against the One Big Beautiful Bill and voting for the release of the Epstein files. Grinnell Scott, Fox News.
2: Thousands meeting earlier today on the National Mall in Washington, D.C. for a day-long prayer rally. The event today billed, quote, as a rededication of our country as one nation under God. 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
6: Federal newscast, the Defense Department Mobility Unclassified Capability Program is being phased out. The Army is modernizing its mobile communications capabilities by transitioning away from all DMUC devices and shifting to the Army Mobility Program, or AMP. The Defense Information Systems Agency will stop supporting all Army DMUC devices by May 30th. The Pentagon's deferred resignation program and other civilian workforce reduction efforts have led to staffing shortages in critical installation support roles, which have caused cost increases, inadequate oversight of installation projects, and contributed to delays in project design and execution. Dale Marks, Assistant Secretary of Defense for Energy Installations and the Environment, said the Defense Department is tracking personnel losses in key installation support roles and has issued waivers to ensure that installations and the military services can continue hiring for those critical roles. Find these stories and more at federalnewsnetwork.com. I'm Eric White.
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8: The NBA's MVP of the regular season for the second straight year is Oklahoma City Shai Gilgeous-Alexander. He got 83 first-place votes to 10 for Nikola Jokic of Denver. The Spurs' Victor Wembanyama finished third. The Spurs will be at Oklahoma City to start the Western Conference Final on Monday. The second round of the NBA playoffs ends tonight with a Game 7 at Detroit. At the end of one quarter, Cleveland leads the Pistons 31-22. Detroit shooting just 40% from the floor. Starter Tobias Harris 0-3. In Major League Baseball, the Padres lead the Sunday night game, now 4-0 at Seattle. Earlier, the Dodgers completed their weekend sweep of the Angels in Anaheim 10-1. The Giants were 10-1 winners over the A's. The PGA Championship went to England's Aaron Rye. Denny Hamlin won NASCAR's All-Star race.

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0: Hey, something strange is going on. Every time I say, I hear a loud bleep.
1: That's because you can't say that on the radio.
0: You're telling me I can't say?
1: Nope. That's why you're hearing that noise. It can't get through.
0: Can't get through? What about? Ugh, I can't even say that either.
1: No. Obscene words can get you into a lot of trouble on the radio. You know what else can get you in trouble? Posting personal comments about your supervisor on social media. 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
0: I will from now on.
2: Whew. So I got my 2 mile run in. Think I'm ready for my PT test.
3: Yeah, I got this paper for the copier. I'm ready for a nap.
2: You what?
3: I had to go all the way to the supply room to get it.
2: Wait, you're that exhausted from carrying a ream of paper?
3: Hey, 2 reams, okay? That's like 1,000 sheets all the way down the hall.
2: Dude, you'll never be able to pass a PT test. Just 20 minutes of exercise a day would make a big difference. Before you know it, you'll be able to carry a whole box of paper.
3: Oh, cool.
4: Now today's federal newscast, the Defense Department Mobility Unclassified Capability Program is being phased out. The Army is modernizing its mobile communications capabilities by transitioning away from all DMUC devices and shifting to the Army Mobility Program, or AMP. The Defense Information Systems Agency will stop supporting all Army DMUC devices by May 30th. The Pentagon's deferred resignation program and other civilian workforce reduction efforts have led to staffing shortages and critical installation support roles, which have caused cost increases, inadequate oversight of installation projects, and contributed to delays in project design and execution. Dale Marks, Assistant Secretary of Defense for Energy, Installations, and the Environment, said the Defense Department is tracking personnel losses in key installation support roles and has issued waivers to ensure that installations and the military services can continue hiring for those critical roles. Find these stories and more at federalnewsnetwork.com. I'm Eric White.
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0: What are you making?
1: It's a time machine.
2: I figure that the best way to protect my computer from viruses is to travel to the future and get even more advanced antivirus software.
0: Just in case that doesn't work, they say that the best way to protect your computer is to keep your software up to date and let your system administrator know if something looks wacky.
1: There. I'm done. Let's start her up.
2: What was that again about the software?
0: Just talk to your system administrator,
3: honey. My associate and I are here to remind you to be on the lookout for suspicious emails.
4: As your bankers, we're never going to ask you for personal information like your social security number.
3: We already have that stuff.
4: We do?
3: That and many other things.
4: Like what?
3: Passwords, mother's maiden name.
4: Why are we here again?
3: We were having the personal information talk.
5: Legitimate companies never ask for personal information online. If you get an email or text asking for anything like that, don't reply and delete the request immediately.
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1: From ABC News, I'm Chuck Severson. President Trump warning Iran to reopen the Strait of Hormuz. That happened after a call with Israeli Prime Minister Benjamin Netanyahu. Trump writing on social media, they better get moving fast or there won't be anything left of them. Earlier Sunday, the United Arab Emirates said they repelled a drone attack at a nuclear plant. Oil prices higher on U.S. and global markets. Reporter Anna Torea, ABC News affiliate KFSN in Fresno.
2: AAA reports the current average for diesel in California is about $7.43. That's $2.36 more compared to a year ago. But prices in Fresno are a few cents higher than that. Doug Johnson with AAA in Northern California explains why diesel prices are up compared to gas.
3: Crude oil, there's more of it in diesel, so that's why diesel's taken a significant hit.
2: Johnson adds the ongoing conflict in Iran has also played a role in surging prices.
1: President Trump with more political revenge this weekend in the Louisiana Republican Senate primary. The Trump-endorsed Congresswoman Julia Letlow beating Senator Bill Cassidy. ABC's Olivia Rubin.
4: It's the first time a sitting senator has lost a primary in over a decade. Cassidy coming in last amongst three candidates. In first place, the candidate Trump endorsed, Julia Letlow, now heading to a runoff. With more primaries on Tuesday, Trump now calling for the defeat of another Republican foe, Thomas Massie, who he calls the worst Republican congressman in history. Massie insists he can win what is now the most expensive primary race ever.
1: Declaring a global health emergency, the World Health Organization, because of the deadly Ebola outbreak in the Democratic Republic of Congo and Uganda. 10 shootings that terrorized Austin, Texas this past weekend appear to be random, police say. 4 people were wounded. 2 people they were looking for are in custody. You're listening to ABC News.
5: Today's federal newscast, the Defense Department Mobility Unclassified Capability Program is being phased out. The Army is modernizing its mobile communications capabilities by transitioning away from all DMUC devices and shifting to the Army Mobility Program, or AMP. The Defense Information Systems Agency will stop supporting all Army DMUC devices by May 30th. The Pentagon's deferred resignation program and other civilian workforce reduction efforts have led to staffing shortages and critical installation support roles, which have caused cost increases, inadequate oversight of installation projects, and contributed to delays in project design and execution. Dale Marks, Assistant Secretary of Defense for Energy Installations and the Environment, said the Defense Department is tracking personnel losses in key installation support roles and has issued waivers to ensure that installations and the military services can continue hiring for those critical roles. Find these stories and more at federalnewsnetwork.com. I'm Eric White.
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7: It's looking like the Detroit Pistons season ends tonight. They're losing Game 7 at home, 72-49 to Cleveland. It's early in the third quarter, so there is time to make up the deficit. But this is a Detroit team that's the one seed in the East, had a record of 60-22 in the regular season, and might be going out this way. The Cavs are looking to make their first Eastern Conference Finals since 2018. In fact, Cleveland's franchise has won 5 straight Game 7s going into tonight. The East Finals have a Game 1 on Tuesday against the Knicks. Game 1 of the West Final is Monday with Spurs at Thunder. Oklahoma City star Shai Gilgeous-Alexander was named NBA MVP for the second straight year. At the PGA Championship, the winner was Aaron Rye from England by 3 strokes. Denny Hamlin won NASCAR's All-Star Race at Dover, and the Padres lead the Sunday night game 8-3 in the 8th at Seattle.
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4: 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AFN Go gives me the same great music and information I get back home, and I'm going to need AFN Go even more next month. I have orders to Germany. Wherever I go, AFN Go goes with me. 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

0: right. Looks like he's gone for the day. Perfect time to strike.
1: Right. So what's the plan?
0: You go through his sock drawer, I'll go through his closet.
1: And what exactly are we looking for?
0: Nothing special, just being nosy.
1: This seems like a violation of privacy.
0: How else are we supposed to know what type of person we're living with?
1: We could always just, you know, talk to him.
0: Yeah, that could work too.
2: Everyone deserves a sense of privacy. Respect your roommates when sharing quarters.
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5: Today's Federal Newscast, the Defense Department Mobility Unclassified Capability Program is being phased out. The Army is modernizing its mobile communications capabilities by transitioning away from all DMUC devices and shifting to the Army Mobility Program, or AMP. The Defense Information Systems Agency will stop supporting all Army DMUC devices by May 30th. The Pentagon's deferred resignation program and other civilian workforce reduction efforts have led to staffing shortages and critical installation support roles, which have caused cost increases, inadequate oversight of installation projects, and contributed to delays in project design and execution. Dale Marks, Assistant Secretary of Defense for Energy, Installations, and the Environment, said the Defense Department is tracking personnel losses in key installation support roles and has issued waivers to ensure that installations and the military services can continue hiring for those critical roles. Find these stories and more at federalnewsnetwork.com. I'm Eric White.
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2: Strikes possible. I'm Deborah Valentine, Fox News. The U.S. and Israel are weighing new strikes on Iran after President Trump spoke with Israeli Prime Minister Benjamin Netanyahu by phone. Fox's Anita Vogel reports.
3: President Trump posting on social media that the clock is ticking. He's also warning there won't be anything left of Iran if a peace deal isn't reached soon. The new pressure comes as Washington and Tehran remain at odds more than a month into a fragile ceasefire. Tensions are also rising across the region after new Gulf drone attacks, including one on a UAE nuclear plant. President Trump insists any deal must fully reopen the Strait of Hormuz and prevent Iran from getting a nuclear weapon.
2: President Trump met with his national security team Saturday. Iran's foreign minister accused the U.S. and Israel of having contradictory rhetoric about Iran's nuclear capability. The U.S. has claimed for weeks that Iranian economy is on the brink of collapse. Prime Minister Netanyahu said at the beginning of Operation Epic Fury, his goal was to create the conditions for a civilian uprising. Two suspects are in custody as police search for a third suspect in a series of shootings across Austin, Texas. Fox's Marianne Rafferty has the latest.
4: Police in Austin, Texas are searching for a suspect after at least 12 random weekend shootings, two of them happening at fire stations. Police say at least four people were hurt. So far, two teenagers have been arrested in connection with the shootings. Investigators believe they may have been switching stolen cars during the incidents.
2: Police believe the shooting may have been random, the motive still unknown. City officials credit the use of a license plate reader technology, saying it helped them track stolen vehicles quickly. The World Health Organization has declared an Ebola outbreak in Congo and Uganda a public health emergency of international concern. 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
5: Federal newscast, the Defense Department Mobility Unclassified Capability Program is being phased out. The Army is modernizing its mobile communications capabilities by transitioning away from all DMUC devices and shifting to the Army Mobility Program, or AMP. The Defense Information Systems Agency will stop supporting all Army DMUC devices by May 30th. The Pentagon's deferred resignation program and other civilian workforce reduction efforts have led to staffing shortages and critical installation support roles, which have caused cost increases, inadequate oversight of installation projects, and contributed to delays in project design and execution. Dale Marks, Assistant Secretary of Defense for Energy Installations and the Environment, said the Defense Department is tracking personnel losses in key installation support roles and has issued waivers to ensure that installations and the military services can continue hiring for those critical roles. Find these stories and more at federalnewsnetwork.com. I'm Eric White.
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7: The Cleveland Cavaliers are going to the Eastern Conference Finals for the first time since 2018. They're leading a Game 7 at Detroit right now with under 3 minutes to go, 118-90. It has been a blowout throughout the evening. Donovan Mitchell with 26 points, over 50% shooting for the Cavs, while Detroit, the top seed in the East, at home in a Game 7, is shooting 37% from the floor. Detroit's franchise all-time had never lost a Game 7 at home. The Knicks await the start of the East Final on Tuesday. Game 1 of the West Final Monday. Spurs at the Thunder. Oklahoma City star Shai Gilgeous-Alexander for the second straight year, named NBA MVP. The PGA Championship winner was Aaron Rye from England. Denny Hamlin took NASCAR's All-Star race at Dover. Sunday night ball game to the Padres 8-3 at Seattle. Padres host the Dodgers next. LA 10-1 over the Angels.
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Good morning. You're listening to the Eagle 107.3, where we're serving America's best. I'm MC3 Hannah Donahue, a.k.a. DJ Duncan. It is Monday, and I'll be honest, struggled waking up a little bit today. And I woke up at 5, and still by 6 o'clock, I was like, I could go back to sleep and be totally okay with everything, except for the fact that I might get yelled at in trouble if I don't come on the air. So, you know what I mean? I am here. Because it is my week, you are stuck with me for that. And now that I'm a little bit more awake, because now it's not 6, it's 7:08, I'm feeling awake. I'm feeling positive for this Monday. It was kind of bright outside. The sun wasn't really waking up yet, but that's okay. It was nice and bright. It wasn't dark out. So I'm happy for that. So for this hour, y'all know the drill. We're going to start out a little bit normally. A little bit of naval history to get our hoo-yah spirit going for this morning. And then going into the weather, seeing what we're going to be dealing with for the morning at least. Don't want to spoil too much for the afternoon. And then a real weird little experiment I'm doing with myself that I kind of discovered over the weekend. It's nothing too crazy. And maybe you think I'll be crazy after you hear it. But you know what? That's going to be coming up later on this hour. So I hope you guys are ready. Let's start the show off a little bit with Shawn Mendes. There's nothing holding me back.

0: today in U.S. Navy history.
1: All right, we got a bit of a short one today, going all the way back to the beginning, 1775. Forces under the command of Colonel Benedict Arnold capture a British supply sloop and christen it Enterprise, which is destined to become one of the most famous ship names in the U.S. Navy. And that is all for your Naval History and Heritage Command, and that's where I get them. So go on over, go see what is on the books for today, or the internet, because that's where I got mine. Also be checking out the plan of the week. There's a little bit of a history note on the back of there. It's probably a good thing to know if you're going up for boards or something, or honestly, if you're going up and the history note is for another day, you should probably know that history note for that day. Just saying a little bit. But just be sure you are keeping up with your naval history, because we are in the U.S. Navy.
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2: I never have to look out the window again.
3: Alrighty, the time is 7:26 in the a.m. and currently it's about 61 degrees outside. A little bit cool for my taste, because come on, guys, it's summer. It's about the middle end of May. I don't know what is going on with the weather, but it's being a little bit on the cool side. It's a little bit low on the wind, which is really good, and it's going to stay low for the whole day, but the UV index is going to go up to about a 7 in the middle of the day, so a little bit on the burnt edge. So if you're going to be outside, be sure you're wearing sunscreen, protect yourself, you know, with sunblock, all that good stuff. But even though it's a little bit cool, it's only going to be getting up to about 70, 71 degrees outside. It does not mean that we should stop hydrating just because it's cool outside. I am guilty of this when it's cool and I'm outside for a long time. I'm like, I don't need any water because

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3: Welcome to your AFN Sudabay News Stream. I'm MC3, Curtis Burdick. From May 8th to the 10th, Naval Support Activities Sudabay held their Commander's Cup basketball tournament, where the base's team, as well as seven other host nation commands, competed. Byron Gale, MWR Fitness Director at Naval Support Activities Sudabay, spoke more about the importance of the tournament.
4: We're all on the same page. We're all partners, so that's the big thing. So it supports readiness there. It brings the unified team effort and spirit along together. And our host nation's been on our side as long as I've been here, you know, like partners, no matter which command it is. So, yeah, I think it's very important. I think we're guests here. And I think it's really, really nice to put something together where it allows our host nation and we as guests to provide them more opportunities just besides the basketball tournament, like the Eco Challenge, too. You know, to have fun and not only have the participants unite, but also the families and guests.
3: Team Suda ended up winning the tournament, going undefeated. Command Master Chief Hans Valdespu, Command Master Chief for NSA Sudabay, spoke more about the tournament.
5: Friendly competition, all the entities that participated, the Greeks, the Air Force for the Greeks, the security forces. So that was good, man. A lot of respect there in the court and their partner teams. The 115, the NAMFI, the Hellenic Navy, the Hellenic Police, the 133rd Combat Group, Heraklion, NMIOTC, and the 5th Air Mobile Brigade. All those people, shout out to them for a great event. Because without them, we could have been successful on this. So, yeah, it was amazing. I can't wait for next year. I know already Byron is preparing for next year. So, shout out to the MWR Base Fitness Center, Byron and his staff, for putting on a tremendous event.
3: 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I'm MC3, Curtis Burdick.
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7: Money Mo, catch a bad chick by her toe. If she holler, if she holler, let her go.

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And I'm not the biggest fan of them, I've got to be honest, and I'll tell you more after Golden.

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I think they taste pretty good, honestly. I think it's cookies and cream. That's my favorite one. The vanilla? Absolutely not. I don't know. Normally, I'm a big vanilla flavor kind of person, but for some reason, it just was not doing it for me. But anyways, so last week, I was like, you know what? My protein goal got upped a little bit by my coach, so I was like, all right, to meet that goal, I've got to add some protein in somewhere. So I was like, let me see what the NEX has. Let me see what kind of shakes they have, all that good stuff, just a little bit of added protein. And listen, it said 40 grams of protein. I'll be honest, I didn't read anything else. I was like, hey, 40 grams, like, love to see it. Perfect. That'll do me a solid right there. And all week, that was the only thing different. It was the only variable in my diet, in my, you know, just life in general. I was working out the same. I was eating the same. I was, like, meeting all my goals. And I'm like, this is fantastic. Like, it's been so long since I've been able to do this. And I noticed, this is a little low, guys, that the scale kept going up a little bit. Each day, it was a little bit going up. And I was like, hey, what is this? Could not figure it out. Because I woke up this morning and it was back to where it should have been, honestly, all week. And I was, I'm not telling you my weight, guys. Absolutely not. We're not that close. But just know it was back to where it was this morning. And I was like, what? I stayed up like pretty late last night trying to figure out what was going on, what was different. And the only thing I could think of was the MRE shakes. And I wasn't drinking them like water every single day. I might have had maybe like 4 out of 7 days. I had maybe 4 days where I had one. That was it. And that was the only thing I could really think of. And I looked it up. And the more I kept reading, the more it started clicking, MRE. I thought it was just like a protein, like little supplement. No, I did not think that MRE as a whole meal replacement. And that's what I was drinking. So instead of maybe 3 meals a day and a little bit of an added protein supplement, I was having 4 meals a day, essentially, because of how just how many macros were in these shakes. Just not thinking. So I'm doing a little bit of a science experiment this week. Thought I was over those. Thought once I graduated school, I'd be over those. But apparently, I am not. So I don't know. Maybe it's just me being dumb. Maybe you guys are out there going, bruh, you've got to be kidding me. She's leading charge of this radio show and not knowing that MREs, protein shakes, are whole meal replacements. I know. But at least I wasn't adding like a vodka cranberry to it. So that's all I can say. But listen, vodka cranberry does sound pretty good right now, but we're working. So there's no drinking while we are at work. And there's definitely no drinking and driving. You said

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1: Hey, what's up?
2: Not much. I was just wondering if you wanted to take a break from packing and go get something to eat.
1: You know what? That sounds like a good idea. Oh, shoot. I haven't figured out travel arrangements for Jax yet.
2: Well, you better get on it. I know how much you love him.
1: Yeah, the Welcome Aboard package is very helpful in pointing out websites for pet import requirements. Now I just need to buy his plane ticket.
2: I can wait around while you do that.
1: Thanks. I won't be long.
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I've been your host, MC3 Hannah Don Hugh, a.k.a. DJ Duncan. And next hour, we're going to be talking all things movies, all that good stuff. The Legend of Zelda movie is going to be a hot topic for me next hour, so I hope you guys are ready. But don't worry, the show's not over yet, because here we go again.

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1: From ABC News, I'm Chuck Sievertson. President Trump warning Iran to reopen the Strait of Hormuz. That happened after a call with Israeli Prime Minister Benjamin Netanyahu. Trump writing on social media, they better get moving fast or there won't be anything left of them. Earlier Sunday, the United Arab Emirates said they repelled a drone attack at a nuclear plant. Oil prices higher on U.S. and global markets. Reporter Anna Torea, ABC News affiliate KFSN in Fresno.
2: AAA reports the current average for diesel in California is about $7.43. That's $2.36 more compared to a year ago. But prices in Fresno are a few cents higher than that. Doug Johnson with AAA in Northern California explains why diesel prices are up compared to gas.
3: Crude oil, there's more of it in diesel, so that's why diesel's taken a significant hit.
2: Johnson adds the ongoing conflict in Iran has also played a role in surging prices.
1: President Trump with more political revenge this weekend in the Louisiana Republican Senate primary. The Trump-endorsed Congresswoman Julia Letlow beating Senator Bill Cassidy. ABC's Olivia Rubin.
4: It's the first time a sitting senator has lost a primary in over a decade. Cassidy coming in last amongst three candidates. In first place, the candidate Trump endorsed, Julia Letlow, now heading to a runoff. With more primaries on Tuesday, Trump now calling for the defeat of another Republican foe, Thomas Massie, who he calls the worst Republican congressman in history. Massie insists he can win what is now the most expensive primary race ever.
1: Declaring a global health emergency, the World Health Organization, because of the deadly Ebola outbreak in the Democratic Republic of Congo and Uganda. 10 shootings that terrorized Austin, Texas this past weekend appear to be random, police say. 4 people were wounded. 2 people they were looking for are in custody. You're listening to ABC News.
5: This is your News in One. Reporting for AFN Europe, I'm Navy Petty Officer Second Class Sam Wagner. Over 5,000 service members from the U.S. and partner nations concluded Exercise African Lion, U.S. Africa Command's largest annual joint exercise on the continent. Participants conducted a variety of activities, such as academics, combined arms live fires, command field and post exercises, maritime and air training, as well as humanitarian civic assistance. Deputy Commanding General Reserve, U.S. Army Southern European Task Force Africa, Brigadier General Daniel Cederman says the exercise focused on using innovation that drives readiness and lethality.
6: The large-scale training this year is allowing us to deter threats because it's getting after the interoperability of our forces, Moroccan forces, as well as all of our partner and allies. And with the innovation experimentation portion, it really demonstrates to those threats that we understand the changing character of war.
5: That was your News in One. I'm Navy Petty Officer Second Class Sam Wagner.
0: From the Fox Sports Studios in Los Angeles, here's Steve DeSager.
7: The NBA MVP is Oklahoma City's Shai Gilgeous-Alexander for the second straight year. He averaged 31 points a game. The Eastern Conference Finals begin Tuesday with Cleveland at New York. The Cavaliers just eliminated Detroit in a Game 7 road win Sunday night, 125-94. Cavs led by 20 late in the first half. Pistons shot 35% from the floor in the game. Game 1 of the West Finals is Monday, Spurs at Thunder. In the WNBA, among the four games, Indiana over Seattle, 89-78. Caitlin Clark, 21 points, 10 assists. At the PGA Championship, the winner was Aaron Rye by 3 strokes. He shot a final round 65. Denny Hamlin took NASCAR's All-Star race at Dover and the $1 million first prize. Alex Palou earned the pole for Indy next weekend. In Major League Baseball, the Padres were 8-3 winners at Seattle, while the Dodgers won 10-1 at the Angels.
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Good morning. You're listening to The Eagle 107.3, where we're serving America's best. I'm MC3 Hannah Donahue, a.k.a. DJ Duncan. So for this hour, I thought we'd talk about some movies and some movie inspirations, if that makes sense. And what we're going to be talking about first is, it's been popping up all over my feed because I'm a big Legend of Zelda fan. I love, love, love the franchise. I'm not so sure I'm loving that they're making a movie, though. And they're saying that they're trying to push it out early, which is just even more so make me feel just, about the whole thing. So we're going to be talking about that. And then, guys, I'm so mad. I'm not like, I love Winnie the Pooh. There, I said it. It's out there. We're going to be talking about the house that the author, A.A. Milne, it was open for the weekend, the public garden or the private gardens that, you know, kind of inspired the story of Winnie the Pooh and all that good stuff was open over the weekend. And I'm just, we're going to be talking about that. I'm a little upset that I'm getting this now, like way later, and they're probably closed and I can't go visit because they're not open that often. It's very rare that they're open. So bear with me as we talk about it and let's get into the show. Let's start it off. Well, a little bit. I always say start it off, even though we've already played a song by Ava Max, but let's start it off another one with Pitbull and Lil Jon with Damn. I love Miami.

So the Legend of Zelda movie is getting an earlier release. Whew. I'm scared, guys. The long-awaited adaptation of the beloved video game series was previously set for March 26, 2027 theater release before being pushed to May 7th of the same year, which, if we're all doing math, that's not earlier, but, you know, just saying, I can do math a little bit. Benjamin Evan Ainsworth has been cast as Link, while Bo Bragason has played Legend of Zelda. In November of 2025, Legend of Zelda co-creator and legendary game designer Miyamoto shared first looks of Ainsworth as Link and Bragason as Zelda and confirmed that the production was officially underway. Games take a little bit longer when they go to movie or TV show adaptations, all that stuff, because it means that there's been work put into it. It's not one of those like regular shows that they say it's coming out, you know, they start out in January or something like that, and then it's out by December. Like, there's some time because it's a video game. All that good stuff. But Miyamoto has now shared via Nintendo's X account that The Legend of Zelda movie will be releasing worldwide in theaters a week earlier on April 30th, 2027, instead of May 7th. He emphasized that the film's creative team is working hard to finish the film as soon as possible and reminded fans that there is less than a year to go now and thanked them for their patience. I'm still scared. Again, I love The Legend of Zelda. I have loved it since I was like 8 years old. Probably seven, honestly. I started playing when I was eight, but by the time I was seven, I was watching my brother play Twilight Princess, which that one is my all-time favorite because it was the first one I ever played. So, you know, the first one always has a special place in your heart. But I am curious to see which storyline they're going to go with or if they're going to be making up their own. We're going to have to wait for April of next year, y'all.

0: 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You look like you're busting out of those fishnet sleeves.
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I'm a little upset that over the weekend, the A.A. Milne's private garden where the inspiration of Winnie the Pooh came from was open, and now I'm really scared that it's going to be closed again for a long time. But we'll talk about that more after Best Friend by Saweetie.

0: Your mom fell mine.
1: So this article came out 2 days ago. I need news to come out faster. But y'all, the Winnie the Pooh gardens were open for a rare public visit over the weekend. I'm so upset that I love Winnie the Pooh, and I'm not ashamed to say that. But let's get into this article. Private gardens at the former home of Winnie the Pooh author A.A. Milne were opened this weekend to raise money for conservationship at Ashton Forest, where the stories were set. Coshfield Farm near Hatfield Village in Sussex. Ooh! Where Milne lived with his son, Christopher Robin, will welcome visitors on Saturday and Sunday to raise funds for the Ashdown Forest Foundation. Robert St. Clair Jones, chairman of the foundation, said the event offered a rare opportunity to explore the gardens, which are not normally accessible to the public. He said the gardens still had statues and memorabilia from where the property was owned by Milne, and a wisteria and plants would be looking at their best. He said the idea was to inspire future generations to take an interest in natural outdoor

door spaces and the storytelling behind the books, and celebrations this year to mark 100 years since the publication of Winnie the Pooh. Guys, I'm so upset. I'm gonna have to start researching to see if they're gonna be open at some point, because I'll be honest, London wasn't really in my, you know, book or whatever, my travel plans, if you want to call it that, for anything. I just didn't have any interest, unless it was to go see the Harry Potter. I will be honest, I might go just for Harry Potter, but that was it. But for Winnie the Pooh as well, for some reason, I don't know why, but it just slipped my mind that, you know, he's from England, the author was at least. So that's just one thing that I'm going to have to carry regret for the rest of my life, that I missed the opening of A.A. Milne's Private Gardens, where Winnie the Pooh was inspired and created. But you don't have to hold any regrets in your own. If you pick up an MWR magazine, guess what? Because summer is here. Heck yeah. You can go on the Samaria Hiking Gorge trip on May 30th from 6 a.m. to 8 p.m. But you got to register by May 22nd at Community Rec.

0: just in.
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2: Welcome to your AFN Sudabay News Stream. I'm MC3 Hannah Donahue. On May 8th, 2026, the Chief of Naval Operations, Admiral Darrell Cottle, released his 8th C-Note regarding how the Navy is fundamentally changing how it processes combat data, maintenance reports, and operational near misses. According to the latest command release, the message to the fleet is clear. A Navy that learns slower than it fights will lose. To maintain maritime advantage against pacing threats, the service is moving away from episodic stovepiped lessons. Instead, the fleet is demanding continuous institutional learning to close kill chains faster and increase survivability under pressure. To execute this, the Navy is officially rolling out the Tiered Learning System, or TLS. Governed by the Office of Warfighting Advantage, the TLS acts as a single force-wide learning ecosystem. The backbone of this system relies on fleet improvement offices embedded across the Echelon 2 and 3 commands. Their mission is to identify problems early, drill down to root causes, and scale those solutions across the entire force in days rather than months. This initiative is being treated as a critical warfighting capability and not just as an administrative staff function. By leveraging artificial intelligence and advanced analytics, the Navy is shifting from reactive reporting to predictive warfighting. Commanders emphasize that a force capable of rapid learning can be trusted with higher levels of autonomy, especially in environments with degraded communications. It's enhanced mission command in practice. Autonomy pushed down, visibility pushed up, and accountability throughout. The goal isn't perfection, but relentless improvement. Every sailor is now expected to surface problems early and share leading practices. As the directive concludes, built in the foundry, tempered in the fleet, forged to fight. That's all for your AFN Sudabay News Stream. I'm MC3 Hannah Donahue.
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So I've been on a real Gilmore's Girls kick lately, and I think I'm like season 5 or something like that. It's so good. So good. But something I am so jealous of is the insane amount of food

such a good song. I remember just putting this on in the car, just going, oh, you know, harmonizing to it. I found the harmony and just would sing with it. Oh, great song. But anyways, what's also just fantastic about the girl, this show, and it just baffles my brain, really, truly baffles me, that they stay so skinny. They are living my dream. The fact that, you know, all throughout Rory's growing up, if you haven't seen the show, listen, it's been out for years and years. So if you're getting spoilers, then not my fault. Go on Netflix, watch the Gilmore Girls. But anyways, bro, movie nights, like music nights, whatever. But the food, Pop-Tarts every day, marshmallows, candy, like Chinese food, you know, food from Luke's Diner, all this stuff that they will eat and eat and eat and stay skinny. These people had not worked out a day in their life. And I know it's fictional characters, but I sit there in bed going, how I think about having a scoop of ice cream and I'm like, gain 2 pounds. I think about having a bag of popcorn, boom, plus 1 pound. Just a thought itself. And it just, it's frustrating to me that sometimes this is reality for some people. My sister, in fact, can throw back whatever she wants, like all types of food. And she'll be like, yeah, I lost weight. And I'm like, how? And she's never gone to the gym a day in her life either. It just baffles my brain. You guys are living my dream. And I'm living, this is why I watch the show over and over and over again, because I'm living through them. They are living my dream fantasy right there. Ooh. But that doesn't mean that we shouldn't be, you know, starving ourselves. That's like the worst if we're trying to obviously bulk or lose weight, all that good stuff. It's a symptom of being human that we should be eating food. So be sure you're hitting the galley when it opens. It's going to be opening up for lunch at 11. So be sure you're down there to eat some delicious food.

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2: Hot cross buns! 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Why is there garbage everywhere? Is that a tortoise in my living room?
3: I'm a sea turtle, bud, and you left all this trash in my home yesterday. So I figured I would return the favor. Holy smokes, I'm no... Have some respect for me and my marine brothers, man, by utilizing proper waste receptacles and sorting out the recyclables. Just like, be cool. It's not so hard.
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phenomenon called rain fade can affect your AFN satellite signal. 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

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I'm MC3, Hannah Donahue, a.k.a. 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
2: Military action. I'm Deborah Valentine, Fox News. The U.S. and Israel are weighing new strikes on Iran after President Trump spoke with Israeli Prime Minister Benjamin Netanyahu by phone. Fox's Anita Vogel.
3: President Trump posting on social media that the clock is ticking. He's also warning there won't be anything left of Iran if a peace deal isn't reached soon. The new pressure comes as Washington and Tehran remain at odds more than a month into a fragile ceasefire. Tensions are also rising across the region after new Gulf drone attacks, including one on a UAE nuclear plant. President Trump insists any deal must fully reopen the Strait of Hormuz and prevent Iran from getting a nuclear weapon.
2: President Trump met with his national security team Saturday. Iran's foreign minister accused the U.S. and Israel of having contradictory rhetoric about Iran's nuclear capabilities. The U.S. has claimed for weeks that Iranian economy is on the brink of collapse. Prime Minister Netanyahu said at the beginning of Operation Epic Fury, his goal was to create the conditions for a civilian uprising. A third suspect is in custody in Austin, Texas, after a dozen random shootings injured four people, one critically. Austin Police Chief Lisa Davis.
4: Our hearts are certainly with the victims of this and the families of those involved in this senseless violence.
2: Fox's Laura Cantor reports shots were fired at the following.
5: Authorities said at least four people were injured in the shooting spree that began late Saturday afternoon outside a fire station in East Austin. A man walking his dog was shot in the back in the second shooting that happened Sunday morning. Austin police said the suspects later opened fire outside another fire station, as well as several apartment buildings, and stole at least four cars.
2: Two of the suspects are identified as a 15-year-old and a 17-year-old. A motive is unknown. 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
6: This is your News in One. Reporting for AFN Europe, I'm Navy Petty Officer Second Class Sam Wagner. Over 5,000 service members from the U.S. and partner nations concluded Exercise African Lion, U.S. Africa Command's largest annual joint exercise on the continent. Participants conducted a variety of activities, such as academics, combined arms live fires, command field and post exercises, maritime and air training, as well as humanitarian civic assistance. Deputy Commanding General Reserve, U.S. Army Southern European Task Force Africa, Brigadier General Daniel Cederman says the exercise focused on using innovation that drives readiness and lethality.
7: The large-scale training this year is allowing us to deter threats because it's getting after the interoperability of our forces, Moroccan forces, as well as all of our partner and allies. And with the innovation experimentation portion, it really demonstrates to those threats that we understand the changing character of war.
6: That was your News in One. I'm Navy Petty Officer Second Class Sam Wagner.
8: From the Fox Sports Studios in Los Angeles, here's Steve DeSager.
9: The NBA MVP is Oklahoma City's Shai Gilgeous-Alexander for the second straight year. He averaged 31 points a game. The Eastern Conference Finals begin Tuesday with Cleveland at New York. The Cavaliers just eliminated Detroit in a Game 7 road win Sunday night, 125-94. Cavs led by 20 late in the first half. Pistons shot 35% from the floor in the game. Game 1 of the West Finals is Monday, Spurs at Thunder. In the WNBA, among the four games, Indiana over Seattle, 89-78. Caitlin Clark, 21 points, 10 assists. At the PGA Championship, the winner was Aaron Rye by three strokes. He shot a final round 65. Denny Hamlin took NASCAR's All-Star race at Dover and the $1 million first prize. Alex Palou earned the pole for Indy next weekend. In Major League Baseball, the Padres were 8-3 winners at Seattle, while the Dodgers won 10-1 at the Angels.
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Good morning. You're listening to The Eagle on 107.3, where we're serving America's best. I'm MC3 Hannah Donahue, a.k.a. DJ Donkin. Can you guys believe it's already a little past 9 o'clock already? I can't. I honestly can't. Sometimes when I come into the show, I'll be honest. I think, oh my gosh, 4 hours? It's such a long time. And sometimes in the afternoon show, it really do be feeling like that. But the morning show, you get past that first hour and boom, you're almost done with the show already. It's just one of those, just time is crazy. Let me tell you that. But we're not talking about time this hour. What we're talking about is underwater sea creatures and what was discovered off of Australia. The giant squid. I'd be honest, I actually cannot wait to get like some scuba diving license and just be able to just go and swim and see what's under, you know, one of the most unknowns of the world. Let's be honest, the ocean takes up, what is it, like 70% or something like that? And how much do we know about what's under the ocean? Not too much, to be honest. So we're going to be talking about what Australia found, and we know it's going to be crazy because it's Australia. And also, what is crazy are new flavors that are coming out with food. Really do be sound like pregnancy cravings all this point. Like, we're losing control over here with these flavors, like asparagus ice cream. Yeah, that's a little bit of a tidbit what I'll be talking about. But I hope you guys are ready, so let's get into it.

Now, once the word Australia has been said in any form of animal discovery, you know it's going to be crazy because nothing in Australia is sane. Nothing. They're animals, gigantic, giant spiders, giant snakes, all these just giant crazy animals that I swear they got discarded there. They were like, oh, Australia can have them. And it's like, ugh. It's to the point where I'm like, Australia would be cool to visit, but not for me. Absolutely not. Just the fact that I know giant spiders are there, absolutely not. But I'll be honest, knowing there might be a giant squid, that's kind of a cool, like, hey, I kind of want to go check it out, though I might not go swimming for one. But a team in Australia, the discovery comes from a Curtin University-led study that explored Cape Range and the Clotes submarine canyons, located about 1,200 kilometers north of Perth. And during the expedition, led by Western Australian Museum aboard the Schmidt Ocean Institute's research vessel, researchers collected more than 1,000 samples from depths reaching 4,510 meters. And among the most notable findings was evidence of a giant squid detected in 6 separate samples collected from both submarine canyons. Researchers also identified deep diving whale species, including the pygmy sperm whale and the couvert's beaked whale. But giant squid are among the ocean's most mysterious in the animal kingdom, reaching up to 30 centimeters across, roughly the size of a large pizza, which is insane. Insane indeed. And can you just imagine you're swimming around and all of a sudden these tentacles just come up like right in front of you? Straight up from a horror movie. But hey, we're learning a little bit more and more about our underwater world every day, which I think is really cool. Like, I really do. But imagine trying to catch a squid. Absolutely not. That's my biggest fear right there. One of them. I've got a lot of biggest fears, but that certainly is one of them. If you're really big into catching stuff, like especially fish, go on the fishing trip that Community Rec is hosting May 24th. Departs at 7 a.m., but you gotta register by May 20th. Lately I've been doing better than the last 4 cold Decembers I recall.

0: I get her inspected and right my wrongs, I'll be walking that long, dusty trail.
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11: That's all, folks.

has introduced the spam dog, which is basically spam in the shape of a hot dog. And I don't understand the hype for hot dogs or, you know, any other name for hot dog. Don't understand it. I used to love them as a kid. I did. And then the older I got, teenage years, you know, your taste buds change. And hot dogs was the one that had to go. Like, just the taste itself, I felt myself getting, like, nauseous. And I was like, ugh. Which is disappointing, because honestly, a good hot dog, a simple hot dog with like some ketchup and mustard on it, ooh, on a hot summer day, 10 out of 10. But, you know, it is what it is. I can have one every once in a while and feel all right, but that's it. Like one, maybe one. That's it. But I'm not really sure about this spam in the shape of a hot dog. I'm not really feeling it. Honestly, I'm getting a little nauseous just thinking about that. So let's move on to something even more nauseous. If you're looking for something a little bit more plant-based, you know, meat's not your thing. Cool beans. There's a farm in Massachusetts that sells asparagus ice cream. I'm really disappointed with my state right now, but it's not surprising. Just disappointed. The farm that sells it is called Flavors of Cook Farm, and it's a dairy farm, but in a town called Hadley, which is known as the asparagus capital of the world. The ice cream is seasonal, and it's called Hadley's Grass. It also has almonds in it, so be careful if you got a nut allergy. The manager of the farm says they've been doing this for a while, but, quote, people often think it's a joke. And they're like, really? So what does it taste like? Well, the manager said there are strings or chunks of asparagus. Oh, it's just getting worse. But when you first take a bite, you get that sweet taste with the almonds, like a pistachio-flavored ice cream. But then the asparagus just kind of hits you in the back of the throat. And, oh, I'm going to stop talking about that right now, because what the actual heck? You're going to have to wash that down with, like, some beer or something. And truth be told, the Harma Brewery trip is coming up real quick, guys. May 25th. Don't forget to register by May 20th at Community Rec. I looked at

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3: Welcome to your AFN Sudabay News Stream. I'm MC3, Curtis Burdick. Staying safe is a year-round mission for service members at Naval Support Activity Sudabay. And summer has unique challenges that were addressed at the 101 Days of Summer Safety Stand Down. Command Master Chief Hans Valdespu, Command Master Chief for NSA Sudabay, addresses some safety concerns that have been seen as summer starts.
4: We've seen an uptick in distracted driving. Be safe out there, man. Like, don't rush it. If you're going to be late to something, people understand. Don't jeopardize your safety for just because you think that you're going to get in trouble by being late somewhere. If you come out of the house and you're already late, just call somebody before you get in the car. Tell them, hey, I'm running late. It's better to be late than being in an accident. You know what I'm saying?
3: Summer in Crete can also bring more inexperienced drivers on the road.
4: There are a lot of tourists now in town. Summer is here. A lot of tourists don't know the area, so they're always going to drive like kind of reckless or slow. Because they don't know the curves. So be safe out there. Tourist season is already here in Crete, right? We're going to see a lot of more buses, tourist buses. We're going to see a lot of more people around, a lot of rental cars out there in the streets. Be safe. If you're driving at night, be careful. Visibility is always an issue in the dark streets. So just be conscious of what summer brings.
3: Some other safety concerns discussed at the safety stand down involved boating safety, heat-related illnesses such as dehydration, heat exhaustion, and heat stroke, sun protection, understanding basic first aid, fire safety, alcohol-related incidences, and water safety. For more summer safety tips and to address safety concerns, visit safety at Building 53. That's all of your AFN Sudabay News Stream. I'm MC3, Curtis Burdick.
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So we know it's important to, you know, put food away in the fridge if it's like milk or something like that, or the pantry. But do you know that some of these foods, like ketchup, don't need to be in the fridge? Coming up next.

Do you put your ketchup in the fridge? I do. I know I do, because where else am I going to put it? But according to food safety experts, ketchup is perfectly fine sitting in the pantry after you open it, which honestly I just kind of feel weird about, because I've always grown up with ketchup in the fridge after you open it and all that good stuff. But here's what a professor of food science had to say about it. He said, I store my tomato ketchup in the cupboard next to the barbecue sauce because it's high in acid, so microbes die off quicker at room temperature compared to the refrigerator. Plus, room temperature ketchup pours out a whole lot easier than the cold, but does it taste better though? Like, I think not, I'll be honest. But it's not just ketchup that's safe in the cupboard. Soy sauce and some hot sauces are pantry safe too. Although, with that being said, there are a few foods you should never refrigerate. Don't refrigerate bread, because bread gets stale quicker in the fridge. Don't refrigerate honey, because honey crystallizes into a rock-hard mess. Ooh, don't I know that. And coffee can absorb moisture to make some pretty funky fridge odors. Although, I don't know who's putting coffee in the fridge, because normally you pour a cup of coffee, that's gone in probably, depending on the day, 10 minutes flat, maybe an hour, all that good stuff. Coffee smells delicious, I'm not going to lie. I'm not really a big coffee drinker at all, but when somebody pours a nice cup of joe, it smells really good. But foods like nuts, whole grain flour, and jarred pesto actually last longer in the fridge because heat and oxygen can make them go bad faster. So there's some little food safety tips for you. And on top of food safety, please, if you're using the lounge for anything, you know, feel free. Go ham in there. Go cook up a giant storm. All that good stuff. Please clean up after yourself. Throw your leftover foods away if you're not going to keep them. All that good stuff. Please clean up the pots and pans. Just make the area clean after you use it. You don't want others cleaning up after you. It's just a little embarrassing. Kind of.

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0: Oh, my bad. 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

Hey, sports fans. We understand wanting to follow your favorite teams throughout their season. AFN considers polls and national rankings, heated rivalries, national interest, and conference standings. In some cases, AFN may not be able to air a popular game live because it's only allowed to broadcast within a region, and the network is only authorized to air it delayed.

You've been listening to The Eagle on 107.3, where we're serving America's best. I'm MC3 Hannah Donahue, a.k.a. DJ Duncan. And let's end the hour off with a personal favorite of mine, A Sky Full of Stars by Coldplay.

0: be anything left of them. Earlier Sunday, the United Arab Emirates said they repelled a drone attack at a nuclear plant. Oil prices higher on U.S. and global markets. Reporter Anna Torea, ABC News affiliate KFSN in Fresno.
1: AAA reports the current average for diesel in California is about $7.43. That's $2.36 more compared to a year ago. But prices in Fresno are a few cents higher than that. Doug Johnson with AAA in Northern California explains why diesel prices are up compared to gas.
2: Crude oil, there's more of it in diesel, so that's why diesel's taken a significant hit.
1: Johnson adds the ongoing conflict in Iran has also played a role in surging prices.
0: President Trump with more political revenge this weekend in the Louisiana Republican Senate primary. The Trump-endorsed Congresswoman Julia Letlow beating Senator Bill Cassidy. ABC's Olivia Rubin.
3: It's the first time a sitting senator has lost a primary in over a decade. Cassidy coming in last amongst three candidates. In first place, the candidate Trump endorsed, Julia Letlow, now heading to a runoff. With more primaries on Tuesday, Trump now calling for the defeat of another Republican foe, Thomas Massie, who he calls the worst Republican congressman in history. Massie insists he can win what is now the most expensive primary race ever.
0: Declaring a global health emergency, the World Health Organization, because of the deadly Ebola outbreak in the Democratic Republic of Congo and Uganda. 10 shootings that terrorized Austin, Texas this past weekend appear to be random, police say. 4 people were wounded. 2 people they were looking for are in custody. You're listening to ABC News.
4: This is your News in One. Reporting for AFN Europe, I'm Navy Petty Officer Second Class Sam Wagner. Over 5,000 service members from the U.S. and partner nations concluded Exercise African Lion, U.S. Africa Command's largest annual joint exercise on the continent. Participants conducted a variety of activities, such as academics, combined arms live fires, command field and post exercises, maritime and air training, as well as humanitarian civic assistance. Deputy Commanding General Reserve, U.S. Army Southern European Task Force Africa, Brigadier General Daniel Cederman says the exercise focused on using innovation that drives readiness and lethality.
5: The large-scale training this year is allowing us to deter threats because it's getting after the interoperability of our forces, Moroccan forces, as well as all of our partner and allies. And with the innovation experimentation portion, it really demonstrates to those threats that we understand the changing character of war.
4: That was your News in One. I'm Navy Petty Officer Second Class Sam Wagner.
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7: The NBA MVP is Oklahoma City's Shai Gilgeous-Alexander for the second straight year. He averaged 31 points a game. The Eastern Conference Finals begin Tuesday with Cleveland at New York. The Cavaliers just eliminated Detroit in a Game 7 road win Sunday night, 125-94. Cavs led by 20 late in the first half. Pistons shot 35% from the floor in the game. Game 1 of the West Finals is Monday, Spurs at Thunder. In the WNBA, among the four games, Indiana over Seattle, 89-78. Caitlin Clark, 21 points, 10 assists. At the PGA Championship, the winner was Aaron Rye by 3 strokes. He shot a final round 65. Denny Hamlin took NASCAR's All-Star race at Dover and the $1 million first prize. Alex Palou earned the pole for Indy next weekend. In Major League Baseball, the Padres were 8-3 winners at Seattle, while the Dodgers won 10-1 at the Angels.
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right, good morning. Thanks for tuning into the Eagle 107.3, where we're serving America's best. I'm MC3 Hannah Donahue, a.k.a. DJ Duncan. So for this hour, our last hour, guys, can you believe we made it to our last hour? Again, like I said during the previous hour, I can't believe how fast time has gone, like snap of the fingers, all that good stuff. It's just, it feels really weird for me. And I'm a little bit suspicious that this Monday morning is going so well. But you know what? I'm riding that high and high hopes for as long as possible, especially on a Monday, if you get what I mean. Because Mondays just need to be canceled half the time. But we can't, because then Tuesdays would be the new Monday, and I like my Tuesdays. But what I also like is what we're going to be talking about today. Did you know that maybe your daily coffee habit is making you tired? We're going to get into that. I'm not saying cut it out completely. Absolutely not. I don't need a revolt on my hands. Absolutely not. Because that would really make this Monday morning go, there it is. But no, maybe coffee and caffeine is making you a little bit more exhausted as the day goes on because of the habit of drinking it first thing. But we'll be getting into that. Don't want to spoil anything. And then, is it better to work out in the morning or the evening? We're going to be discussing that as well, again, right here on the Eagle 107.3, where we're serving America's best. Here's Fever Dream by Alex Warren.

reach for that cup of coffee every morning to wake yourself up, you might actually be making things worse. A registered dietitian says people often use coffee like a band-aid instead of addressing the underlying lifestyle factors that make them feel more tired. Another dietitian likened it to a roller coaster because what comes up must come down. In other words, caffeine will give you an energy boost, but eventually it's gonna wear off. And when it does, you can expect to feel even more tired than before. Oh my gosh, is that true? I went through a large stint back when I was... Listen, I was working the graveyard shift at the hospital, so already I'm setting myself up for failure with that one. But I was drinking hella energy drinks just to keep myself awake instead of probably getting the proper sleep in like the morning. But, you know, the sun's up, you're trying to sleep, but your body clock is just all over the place. It was a nightmare. Loved the shift, though. I would go back and work that shift in a heartbeat, but I would definitely be switching up my sleep schedule to really get in those, you know, 8 to 9 hours instead of maybe 4 to 5 and trying to pull a 16-hour shift. Yeah, it's not fun. I know a lot of you have done that yourself, even here in the military. It is not fun. But what are we supposed to do? Are we supposed to cut out coffee completely? Not necessarily. So you can just take a breath of relief right there. But you should ask yourself why you need it so much. Is it because you're not sleepy enough or eating properly? And if so, caffeine might be one making that issue worse. But a daily coffee habit has also been linked to several health benefits, like improved mood and gut health, and lower risk of things like colon cancer, heart disease, and a stroke. To make the most of your coffee habit, stick to less than 5 cups a day, limit the cream and sugar, and stop drinking caffeine 8 hours before bed. So there you have it. Maybe just cut out just a little bit. I don't know who's drinking more than 5 cups a day, though. Y'all are insane for that amount of caffeine. But also, please be sure you...

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2: Ugh, I'm so bogged down with documents with PII on them. 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Can I use your trash can?
3: Whoa, whoa, whoa, man. 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
3: Shred it, bro.
1: To report any emergencies such as fires, vehicle accidents, or medical emergencies, call dispatch, dial 911 from on-base phones, and dial +30 282 102 1911 from off-base.
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right, let's get ready to talk about our next talking point, which is, should you exercise in the morning or the evening? It really all depends on your body clock, so to speak. And what does that mean? Well, I'm not going to spend any, you know, I'm not going to give you guys any spoilers, because I want you guys to just kind of, you know, stay tuned into the Eagle and listen to me talk and maybe ramble a little bit. So let's listen to Footloose, Get Those Feet Loose by Kenny Loggins to get ready.

While some people can spring out of bed at 6 in the morning and go straight into their day, I'm jealous of y'all, by the way, others prefer to wake up later, like me, as they're most productive in the afternoon or evening. This difference is due to your chronotype, the biological tendency to prefer certain times of the day for sleep, waking, and activity. But these aren't the only factors affected by your chronotype. A growing body of research also suggests that your chronotype can affect the benefits you see from exercise. People who naturally rise early and feel sharpest in the morning are early chronotypes, whereas those who prefer to wake later and function better in the afternoon or evening are late chronotypes. People who fall in between are just intermediate chronotypes. Ain't nothing wrong with that. Your chronotype is determined by your circadian rhythms, the body's natural daily cycle that repeats around every 24 hours. Although these are strongly influenced by our environment, they function even without external cues such as daylight and food. These rhythms affect our physiology, behavior, and our health. Our circadian rhythms are controlled by the body's circadian system. What a thunk, which is made up of tiny biological clocks composed of proteins which are found in organs and tissues. And these clocks rely on genes that help coordinate when different processes happen, such as when we feel alert or sleepy. I think I'm a late, you know, chronotype, all that stuff, because I do feel like I function better. Honestly, after lunch, I feel like I'm on top of the world. Before lunch, I'm just kind of like, y'all, it's too early. Please, like last week, I walked into the office and somebody was like, good morning. And I honestly answered with, it was like 7:50. It wasn't even that early in the morning, but that was my response. Cause I was like, I can't function right now. I can't think. How are you so cheerful this morning? But I also feel like sometimes I work out better late in the day. I think my strength training is better in the morning, but honestly, I found that my running is better in the evening.

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3: Welcome to your AFN Sudabay Newsstream. I'm MC3 Hannah Donahue. On May 8, 2026, the Chief of Naval Operations, Admiral Darrell Cottle, released his 8th C-note regarding how the Navy is fundamentally changing how it processes combat data, maintenance reports, and operational near misses. According to the latest command release, the message to the fleet is clear. A Navy that learns slower than it fights will lose. To maintain maritime advantage against pacing threats, the service is moving away from episodic stovepipe lessons. Instead, the fleet is demanding continuous institutional learning to close kill chains faster and increase survivability under pressure. To execute this, the Navy is officially rolling out the Tiered Learning System, or TLS. Governed by the Office of Warfighting Advantage, the TLS acts as a single force-wide learning ecosystem. The backbone of this system relies on fleet improvement offices embedded across the Echelon 2 and 3 commands. Their mission is to identify problems early, drill down to root causes, and scale those solutions across the entire force in days rather than months. This initiative is being treated as a critical warfighting capability and not just as an administrative staff function. By leveraging artificial intelligence and advanced analytics, the Navy is shifting from reactive reporting to predictive warfighting. Commanders emphasize that a force capable of rapid learning can be trusted with higher levels of autonomy, especially in environments with degraded communications. It's enhanced mission command in practice. Autonomy pushed down, visibility pushed up, and accountability throughout. The goal isn't perfection, but relentless improvement. Every sailor is now expected to surface problems early and share leading practices. As the directive concludes, built in the foundry, tempered in the fleet, forged to fight. That's all for your AFN Sudabay Newsstream. I'm MC3 Hannah Donahue.
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whether you're an early bird or a night owl, shout out to all us night owls trying to be early birds. It is a rough life out there. Doesn't matter, because the MWR Fitness Center is open 24/7 to those who have unmanned access. If you're like, what is unmanned access? Head on over to the fitness center to sign up for it. All you need is your CAC, and they will literally, you'll sign a piece of paper, all that good stuff. So when the gym is closed, say, I think it's about 10 p.m. Yeah, I do think it's about 10 p.m. when the gym closes, just bring your CAC to the gym. If you're a night owl trying to get a good workout in, scan it at the door, and it will open for you. It is fantastic. For if you had a busy day, maybe you wanted to sneak in a quick nap to rejuvenate yourself, to, you know, maybe carry on for whatever else you have to do, like working out. I do believe, what was it, 2025 at the end, it was December, new orders were put out for us, all those in the military, that we have to work out 5 working days a week. So if you're like, oh my gosh, like maybe you're just really swamped with work during the day, that's okay. You can still get your workout in at night. No excuses. If you wanted to do a couple of classes at the gym, May 20th, get out your calendars, pen, paper, whatever is good for you. Again, May 20th is a strongman competition. It's going to be happening at the fitness center from 4:30 p.m. to 6:30 p.m. And the question they have here, and that's right, pick up an MWR calendar, Discover Magazine, there we go, to find out what I am reading. But I'll tell you right here, do you have what it takes to claim the title of the strongest man at NSA Sudabe? Find out on May 20th. On May 27th, there is a Regeneration Strategies Lab from NOFS. Again, May 27th. It'll be in the morning for all those early birds, 7:30 a.m. to 9:30 a.m. at the Fitness Center. So, listen, there was one for the evening, there's one for the morning, and don't forget 24/7 unmanned access at the gym.

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2: 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He who

0: slain 100 dragons, who hath contracted the deadly plague and lived, who keeps piles of gold in his residence at 843 Riverview.
1: 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You know all this.
0: You left all your scrolls out in the library with all your personally identifiable information. You really should have shredded those.
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3: I may look like a regular NSA pseudobase sailor, but I'm also a pretty introspective guy. I'm extremely self-aware, probably more self-aware than others. Still, I do wonder how others perceive me. Do they see me as the dreamy?
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3: Aw, oh, dang.
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3: 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Wasn't really paying attention in boot camp.
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2: Strikes may resume. I'm Deborah Valentine, Fox News. The shaky ceasefire between the U.S. and Iran could be in danger yet again. Fox's Alex Hogan has more from Washington.
3: President Trump posting on Truth Social a warning to Iran, saying the clock is ticking and that they better act fast. It comes amid this delicate ceasefire between Washington and Tehran, and some analysts argue that there's questions and concerns over what Iran would want out of a deal. Axios today reporting that the president is expected to hold a situation room meeting with top national security team members on Tuesday. And following his high-stakes visit to China this past week, the White House today announcing the creation of a board of trade and a board of investment to allow government-to-government channels between the world's two largest economies.
2: President Trump spoke with Israeli Prime Minister Benjamin Netanyahu by phone on Sunday regarding the fragile ceasefire with Iran. The U.S. blockade on the Strait of Hormuz remains. A drone struck a United Arab Emirates lone nuclear power plant Sunday as tensions increase in the Middle East. No group has claimed responsibility for the strike. No major damage was reported. Speaker of the House Mike Johnson says high costs here at home will be addressed once an important global issue is resolved. Here is Fox's Gurnell Scott.
4: Speaker Johnson said on Fox News Sunday he gets that Americans are worried about high prices and even the threat it could be on the Republican House majority. But he believes costs will drop when the Strait of Hormuz is again reopened.
5: Gas prices are too high because of that, and then that has an effect on how goods are transported to the grocery store and all the rest. So as soon as we get that straightened out, we will get back to the kitchen table issues.
4: Another method President Trump has proposed is suspending the federal gasoline tax, which some Republicans support, but most Democrats have opposed. Gurnall Scott, Fox News.
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6: This is your News in One. Reporting for AFN Europe, I'm Navy Petty Officer Second Class Sam Wagner. Over 5,000 service members from the U.S. and partner nations concluded Exercise African Lion, U.S. Africa Command's largest annual joint exercise on the continent. Participants conducted a variety of activities, such as academics, combined arms live fires, command field and post exercises, maritime and air training, as well as humanitarian civic assistance. Deputy Commanding General Reserve, U.S. Army Southern European Task Force Africa, Brigadier General Daniel Cederman says the exercise focused on using innovation that drives readiness and lethality.
7: The large-scale training this year is allowing us to deter threats because it's getting after the interoperability of our forces, Moroccan forces, as well as all of our partner and allies. And with the innovation experimentation portion, it really demonstrates to those threats that we understand the changing character of war.
6: That was your News in One. I'm Navy Petty Officer Second Class Sam Wagner.
8: From the Fox Sports Studios in Los Angeles, here's Steve DeSager.
9: The NBA MVP is Oklahoma City's Shai Gilgeous-Alexander for the second straight year. He averaged 31 points a game. The Eastern Conference Finals begin Tuesday with Cleveland at New York. The Cavaliers just eliminated Detroit in a Game 7 road win Sunday night, 125-94. Cavs led by 20 late in the first half. Pistons shot 35% from the floor in the game. Game 1 of the West Finals is Monday, Spurs at Thunder. In WNBA, among the four games, Indiana over Seattle, 89-78. Caitlin Clark, 21 points, 10 assists. At the PGA Championship, the winner was Aaron Rye by three strokes. He shot a final round 65. Denny Hamlin took NASCAR's All-Star race at Dover and the $1 million first prize. Alex Palou earned the pole for Indy next weekend. In Major League Baseball, the Padres were 8-3 winners at Seattle, while the Dodgers won 10-1 at the Angels.
1: We play the artists you love.
0: AFN, the Eagle.

0: Cersei!
1: Wow, how did you know?
0: What? Look into the crystal ball.
1: Okay, yeah.
0: You are riding a motorcycle overseas. A PCS, no?
1: Yeah!
0: But be warned, to ride safe, you must first become acquainted with the local riding environments and host country laws, or else...
1: Or else what?
0: I see you passing cobblestones.
1: Oh, man, I passed cobblestones once. That hurt like...
0: kidney stones, you moron! Cobblestones!
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0: The rocket launched into the air.
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4: This is your News in One. Reporting for AFN Europe, I'm Navy Petty Officer 2nd Class Sam Wagner. Over 5,000 service members from the U.S. and partner nations concluded Exercise African Lion, U.S. Africa Command's largest annual joint exercise on the continent. Participants conducted a variety of activities, such as academics, combined arms live fires, command field and post exercises, maritime and air training, as well as humanitarian civic assistance. Deputy Commanding General Reserve, U.S. Army Southern European Task Force Africa, Brigadier General Daniel Cederman says the exercise focused on using innovation that drives readiness and lethality.
5: The large-scale training this year is allowing us to deter threats because it's getting after the interoperability of our forces, Moroccan forces, as well as all of our partner and allies. And with the innovation experimentation portion, it really demonstrates to those threats that we understand the changing character of war.
4: That was your News in One. I'm Navy Petty Officer 2nd Class Sam Wagner.
6: The names you know, the

0: We loved him in Family Ties. We cheered him in Teen Wolf. And we revered him in Back to the Future. Now, Michael J. Fox is back, encouraging fellow fighters of Parkinson's disease to take the future into their own hands. In his most spirited and courageous role ever, this inspirational screen icon vows never to give up until a cure is found. Optimism. 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
2: From ABC News, I'm Sherry Preston. Oil prices are up and stock futures are down this morning amid new worries about the possibility of new fighting in the Middle East. ABC's Lena Moise.
3: President Trump with a new threat to Iran, warning time is running out to reach a peace deal. Trump saying, quote, they better get moving fast or there won't be anything left of them. The president posting what appear to be AI-generated images of him pressing a red button with explosions and a mushroom cloud on the screens around him.
2: The price of Brent crude hovering about $110 a barrel. That has gas prices nationwide averaging over $4.50 a gallon. And in the New York City area, a whole lot of people may be driving this morning with a strike at the country's biggest commuter rail system underway. Today is the first morning rush hour of the strike at the Long Island Railroad. ABC's Krista McNally's on Long Island.
4: One of those shuttle buses has already pulled up, and we've seen people getting on that bus early this morning, some of them as early as 3:30 this morning to get a seat to get into the city because they know how difficult this essentially might be. We also have people here this morning on the picket lines.
2: Talks are scheduled to resume in a couple of hours. Three people now in custody after a string of shootings in Austin, Texas.
5: These individuals are armed and dangerous. They shot four people already today.
2: That police call captured by Broadcastify, Mayor Kirk Watson.
6: This was a rapidly evolving event involving multiple incidents in multiple locations.
2: At least 12 buildings hit during the apparently random shooting spree. An investigation is underway after a mid-air collision at an air show in Idaho.
7: The two modified F-18s were performing an aerial demonstration when they appeared to touch and get tangled together. The jets hanging in the air for a few moments before the crew ejects, their parachutes opening, before the planes plunge to the ground, exploding on impact. The base was briefly locked down, but no one on the ground was injured.
2: Reporting there, ABC's Hannah Patah. 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
8: On today's federal newscast, the Defense Department Mobility Unclassified Capability Program is being phased out. The Army is modernizing its mobile communications capabilities by transitioning away from all DMUC devices and shifting to the Army Mobility Program, or AMP. The Defense Information Systems Agency will stop supporting all Army DMUC devices by May 30th. The Pentagon's deferred resignation program and other civilian workforce reduction efforts have led to staffing shortages in critical installation support roles, which have caused cost increases, inadequate oversight of installation projects, and contributed to delays in project design and execution. Dale Marks, Assistant Secretary of Defense for Energy Installations and the Environment, said the Defense Department is tracking personnel losses in key installation support roles and has issued waivers to ensure that installations and the military services can continue hiring for those critical roles. Find these stories and more at federalnewsnetwork.com. I'm Eric White.
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10: The NBA MVP is Oklahoma City's Shai Gilgeous-Alexander for the second straight year. He averaged 31 points a game. The Eastern Conference Finals begin Tuesday with Cleveland at New York. The Cavaliers just eliminated Detroit in a Game 7 road win Sunday night, 125-94. Cavs led by 20 late in the first half. Pistons shot 35% from the floor in the game. Game 1 of the West Finals is Monday, Spurs at Thunder. In the WNBA, among the four games, Indiana over Seattle, 89-78. Caitlin Clark, 21 points, 10 assists. At the PGA Championship, the winner was Aaron Rye by three strokes. He shot a final round 65. Denny Hamlin took NASCAR's All-Star race at Dover and the $1 million first prize. Alex Palou earned the pole for Indy next weekend. In Major League Baseball, the Padres were 8-3 winners at Seattle, while the Dodgers won 10-1 at the Angels.
0: This is where the music meets the mission.

0: today, my new dad threw a barbecue.
1: I burnt everything.
0: And then we played catch.
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3: Today's Federal Newscast, the Defense Department Mobility Unclassified Capability Program is being phased out. The Army is modernizing its mobile communications capabilities by transitioning away from all DMUC devices and shifting to the Army Mobility Program, or AMP. The Defense Information Systems Agency will stop supporting all Army DMUC devices by May 30th. The Pentagon's deferred resignation program and other civilian workforce reduction efforts have led to staffing shortages and critical installation support roles, which have caused cost increases, inadequate oversight of installation projects, and contributed to delays in project design and execution. Dale Marks, Assistant Secretary of Defense for Energy Installations and the Environment, said the Defense Department is tracking personnel losses in key installation support roles and has issued waivers to ensure that installations and the military services can continue hiring for those critical roles. Find these stories and more at federalnewsnetwork.com. I'm Eric White.
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2: The clock is ticking. I'm Dave Anthony, Fox News. That's President Trump's latest warning to Iran on Truth Social. Fox's Doug Luzader reads the rest.
3: They better get moving fast or there won't be anything left of them. Time is of the essence. Axios, meantime, reports this. U.S. officials say Trump wants a deal to end the war, but Iran's rejection of many of his demands and refusal to make meaningful concessions on its nuclear program has put the military option back on the table. Trump is expected to convene his top national security team in the Situation Room on Tuesday.
2: Meanwhile, Iran appears to have targeted its Gulf neighbor again.
4: The United Arab Emirates is investigating the source of the strike, saying three drones entered the country from its western border. Two were intercepted, but a third struck an electrical generator near a nuclear power plant in Abu Dhabi. It caused a fire, but no one was hurt. The UAE, which has previously accused Iran of drone strikes, called the incident an unacceptable act of aggression.
2: That's Fox's Jonathan Savage. An Ebola outbreak in Africa has spread in the Congo and Uganda, with some Americans there. Among the 300 or so people infected, at least 80 have died. And while the World Health Organization classifies it as an international emergency, the CDC here in the U.S., which is monitoring, describes the risk to Americans here is low. And Canadian passenger on the cruise ship with the hantavirus outbreak test positive. The outbreak left three people dead and has Americans taken off that ship, put in quarantine in facilities in Georgia and Nebraska as a precaution. They have found the third suspect in a series of weekend shootings around Austin, Texas, leading to a shelter-in-place order in many areas. The final arrest last night.
5: I think that's a success, but unfortunately, we have four people that were struck by gunfire. And we have one that's critical. And so that is something that we need to take seriously.
2: Austin Police Chief Lisa Davis. All three of the suspects are juvenile teenagers accused of shooting at apartments, homes, fire stations, and stealing cars. 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
6: Today's federal newscast, the Defense Department Mobility Unclassified Capability Program is being phased out. The Army is modernizing its mobile communications capabilities by transitioning away from all DMUC devices and shifting to the Army Mobility Program, or AMP. The Defense Information Systems Agency will stop supporting all Army DMUC devices by May 30th. The Pentagon's deferred resignation program and other civilian workforce reduction efforts have led to staffing shortages and critical installation support roles, which have caused cost increases, inadequate oversight of installation projects, and contributed to delays in project design and execution. Dale Marks, Assistant Secretary of Defense for Energy, Installations, and the Environment, said the Defense Department is tracking personnel losses in key installation support roles and has issued waivers to ensure that installations and the military services can continue hiring for those critical roles. Find these stories and more at federalnewsnetwork.com. I'm Eric White.
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8: The NBA MVP is Oklahoma City's Shai Gilgeous-Alexander for the second straight year. He averaged 31 points a game. The Eastern Conference Finals begin Tuesday with Cleveland at New York. The Cavaliers just eliminated Detroit in a Game 7 road win Sunday night, 125-94. Cavs led by 20 late in the first half. Pistons shot 35% from the floor in the game. Game 1 of the West Finals is Monday, Spurs at Thunder. In the WNBA, among the four games, Indiana over Seattle, 89-78. Caitlin Clark, 21 points, 10 assists. At the PGA Championship, the winner was Aaron Rye by three strokes. He shot a final round 65. Denny Hamlin took NASCAR's All-Star race at Dover and the $1 million first prize. Alex Palou earned the pole for Indy next weekend. In Major League Baseball, the Padres were 8-3 winners at Seattle, while the Dodgers won 10-1 at the Angels.

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0: My great-great-great-grandparents were slaves in Virginia. That's history. But slavery is not a thing of the past. Today, human traffickers have millions of people trapped in forced labor or prostitution. And some of that slavery may be taking place close to where you work and live. Look for the signs. Hazardous, restrictive working and living conditions, physical and mental abuse, missing passports or visa, and no money. Report any suspicions to your chain of command.
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1: No matter! You had a lease, and for this indiscretion, you will now pay with your life!
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2: Laser schmazers. 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
4: Today's federal newscast, the Defense Department Mobility Unclassified Capability Program is being phased out. The Army is modernizing its mobile communications capabilities by transitioning away from all DMUC devices and shifting to the Army Mobility Program, or AMP. The Defense Information Systems Agency will stop supporting all Army DMUC devices by May 30th. The Pentagon's deferred resignation program and other civilian workforce reduction efforts have led to staffing shortages and critical installation support roles, which have caused cost increases, inadequate oversight of installation projects, and contributed to delays in project design and execution. Dale Marks, Assistant Secretary of Defense for Energy Installations and the Environment, said the Defense Department is tracking personnel losses in key installation support roles and has issued waivers to ensure that installations and the military services can continue hiring for those critical roles. 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I'm Eric White.
5: Turn it up. Hit after hit.

0: answer. What?
1: He told the MPs he didn't know anything about human trafficking. Might be true. He says he didn't know that the bar he went to was involved. Maybe. He says he must have missed that briefing about how the DOD has a zero-tolerance policy toward, well, buying what she was selling. And I guess he didn't know what he did can lead to a dishonorable discharge, forfeiture of pay, even jail time. Ignorance. Not much of a defense against human trafficking.
2: It's a fact. When it comes to weight control, slow and steady wins the race. 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These smart choices add up over time. You lose weight and keep it off, slow and steady.
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2: Sherry Preston, as workers walk the picket lines, New York commuters speak out.
3: I feel they were making a good wage, so I don't believe any of this was necessary.
2: That man, one of 250,000 people looking for an alternate way to work this morning as the nation's largest commuter rail system is halted by a strike. ABC's Anthony Johnson is at the headquarters of the Metropolitan Transit Authority.
4: The two sides, that would be the five unions and the MTA, avoided each other on Saturday, which was the first day of the strike, and things broke down Friday, and it was bad news from there. The round of talks lasted until 1:30 this morning. That has been described at this point in time as being cordial.
2: Commuters are being loaded onto buses as government leaders urge companies to let people work from home. A weekend of staying inside for those in Austin, Texas, amid a shooting spree that left four people wounded.
5: The violence was centered in South Austin, but police across the city were put on alert.
6: These individuals are armed and dangerous. They shot four people already today.
5: Audio from Broadcastify, four people were wounded, one critically, in at least a dozen shootings between Saturday and Sunday.
7: A motive? I don't know what a motive is. I don't know what motive would drive anybody to drive around senselessly in this city and in multiple parts of the city shooting.
5: Austin Police Chief Lisa Davis says the youngest suspect is 15. Jim Ryan, ABC News.
2: On the National Mall this weekend, an America-themed prayer event to mark the nation's 250th. Defense Secretary Pete Hegseth praising the first president during remarks.
8: Amid all the bleak nights, the loss and despair, the lack of proper support, George Washington performed a profound act. He prayed.
2: President Trump saying on social media there won't be anything left of Iran if it doesn't agree to the ceasefire and reopen the Strait of Hormuz. The Israeli military intercepting boats that are part of the latest wave of flotillas attempting to break the aid blockade in Gaza. 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
10: I understand you're pretty funny as a DJ.
9: Come on. We made you laugh one time.
10: That's a joke, right?

It's your boy, MC3, Curtis Burdick, a.k.a. The Bird, back with another great week of shows and music, and I hope you enjoy it. Kind of talk about, of course, this first hour. We'll be going over our naval history, music history, and birthdays, and so forth. Then we got some more great stories to go on into the later of the show, so stick around because there's some fun ones. But overall, I think it's going to be a great week. So far, it's been a great week for me, and I hope it has for you, even though it is kind of a Monday and everyone's kind of dragging themselves into work sometimes. But let's get some weather and exchange rate knocked right out of the way. Currently, we're looking at highs of 72, lows 58. Partly cloudy right now, currently feeling around 70, with only a slight amount of wind. Overall, we're looking at next to no chance of rain, and it looks like it's going to be continuing on into tomorrow. So look forward to that. As for your exchange rate, we're looking at 85 euro cents to the US dollar. Coming up, we've got those birthdays, and it's going to be a reason to celebrate, because every day is a reason to celebrate if it's your birthday, even this month. But first, let's get back into some music. It's Don't Start Now by Dua Lipa, right here on the Eagle 107.3, Conservative America's Best.

0: some birthdays from May 18th, 2026. And it's going to be a fun week because we also have the special meal coming up on Wednesday or Thursday. I have to double check the calendar. I know it's happening this week, though. So I'm looking forward to it because it looks amazing. But some celebrity birthdays happening today is you have Violet Beanie is 30, Agent Shepard on Amazon's Countdown, Jesse on The Flash, and Kara on God Friended Me. Another one is Spencer Breslin is 34. The chubby elf Curtis in the Santa Claus movies. Bruce Willis's younger self in the Kid. Dakota Fanning's brother in The Cat in the Hat. Of course, I absolutely love that movie, even if it's one of the reasons we don't see live-action Cat in the Hat, or live-action Dr. Seuss movies anymore. And yet, the one thing she's most famous for is being Abigail Breslin's brother. Overall. David Neal is 47, country singer, of course. We have Jack Johnson is 51, a little laid back. We know him from I Got You, You and Your Heart, Upside Down, If I Had Eyes, just a whole list. Tina Fey, we of course know her, is 56. Martika is 57. Biggest hits is the 1989's Toy Soldiers. We have Robbie Bass is 59, hip-hop pioneer behind the 1988 masterpiece It Takes Two. Chow Yun-Fat is 71, Crouching Tiger, Hidden Dragon superstar. His role as Pirate Captain Sal Fang in the Pirates of the Caribbean at World's End was edited out of China because the government thought it vilified and humiliated the Chinese. But me, I'm also an absolute fan of the Pirates of the Caribbean movies, even some of the ones that aren't the greatest, like the newer ones. But overall, still a fan. So those are some great birthdays. And if you have a birthday coming up this week, today, or even sometime this month, just a big shout out. Happy birthday to you. And I hope you enjoy it during this great Crete summer because it's getting hot. It's going to be perfect beach weather. Just make sure you're putting on sunscreen so you don't get burnt. I was a victim of some sunburn a little while ago when I was out on a video shoot. I thought I was getting my tan started early. Instead, I was cooking myself, and now I'm reaping the repercussions of that. But overall, just make sure you're staying safe in that sun. Let's get back to some music. It's Alex Warden with Ordinary, right here on the Eagle 107.3, serving America's best.
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So it's definitely a little hot out there. It's going to be perfect as summer, you know, swimming weather. But let's cool off a little with some music history for today, May 18th. Back in 1974, Ray Stevens hit number one on the U.S. charts with his novelty song, The Streak, capitalizing on the massive, completely unexpectable craze of running naked through public places. So to anyone currently walking just around base, just keep your uniform on. Command is not looking for a sequel. Meanwhile, over in the UK in 1997, the band Blur won pop music's equivalent of the FA Cup, the Music Industry Soccer Six Tournament, beating out Robbie Williams and The Prodigy. Because nothing screams rock and roll quite like a bunch of 90s alt-rocker pulling a hamstring during a friendly match of five aside.

the inspector know it's a high-value collector's item, though I'm not sure that'll help you out there, especially with nothing to back it up. Who knows? Maybe if you write down some celebs' names in sloppy handwriting, maybe they'll believe it at that point. But overall, just make sure your rooms are clean so you don't have to worry about it. But overall, I just said, but let's get back into some music. It's Me Can't Be Friends by Ariana Grande, right here on the Eagle 107.3, serving America's best.

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3: Welcome to your AFN Sudabay Newsstream. I'm MC1 Kelly Agee. April marks National Volunteer Month, a time to recognize the individuals who gave their time and energy to support their communities, including service members and their families stationed overseas. Across the fleet, volunteers play a critical role in strengthening morale, readiness, and overall quality of life, from base programs to community outreach. 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At NSA Sudabay, that impact is seen both on base and out in the local community. Kostas Fenisak, Community Relations Specialist, speaks about the importance of community relation events held out in the local community.
4: First of all, it's a great way to get to know the local community, interact with the local community members, and you can combine sightseeing and doing some actually

0: good work for the community. The installation has been doing this for many years, so the local community appreciates what we're doing. We show them that we care.
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2: 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And again, we could not do it without them. 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
1: 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That's all for your AFN Suda Bay Newsstream. I'm MC1 Kelly H.
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we're going to be going, talking about some naval history, of course, coming up. But first, Younger You by Miley Cyrus, right here on the 107.3, serving America's best.

All right, I've got your dose of today in naval history, of course, for May 18th, because, you know, that's today. Or proof, as I like to call it, proof that the Navy has been getting into wild situations for the last couple of centuries, to say the least. First up, it's a trip back to 1775. Colonel Benedict Arnold, yes, that Benedict Arnold, before he became the definition of a bad teammate, captured a British supply sloop and named it Enterprise, kicking off a legacy of famous naval ships and eventually a spaceship that boldly goes where no man has gone before, but we're not quite there yet. Not a bad start for a guy who ended up a traitor. Fast forward to 1863 during the Civil War. General Grant and Sherman teamed up with the Navy at Vicksburg to bombard Confederate positions. Basically, the Union decided to throw the ultimate loudest block party in Mississippi, complete with gunboats and heavy artillery, completely cutting off the defenses. Moving forward to 1945, things got rough off Okinawa. The destroyer USS Longshaw accidentally ran aground. Japanese shore batteries took advantage of the ultimate I'm stuck moment, hitting the ship and causing its forward magazine to explode. A tragic day, but a stark reminder to always watch where you're parking your multi-million dollar warship or even just your $800 island beater, because sometimes those dings can add up. Thankfully, I've not gotten into a wreck out here. But overall, just make sure you're driving safe on these roads. Well, and finally, of course, on this day in 1969, Apollo 10 launched. It featured naval aviator John Young and Eugene Cernan. They took a little road trip to the moon, descending to within 9.5 miles of the lunar surface just to double check the directions for Apollo 11. Talk about the ultimate Navy recon mission. So overall, great history, and especially it's nice to look back and see some of the stuff that was happening, especially with, you know, sometimes work can get stressed and fast paced, and it's always nice to, you know, take a step back and relax. And you can definitely do that at the Peyton Sip happening on May 28th from 5 p.m. to 8 p.m. over at Community Recreation, where you can, it's definitely going to be a wonderful night of painting and socializing, variety of colors, canvas. Overall, it's going to be great. Just make sure you register before May 22nd. That's the cutoff. So overall, it's going to be a great experience, and I will probably sign up and I'm looking forward to it. Let's hop back into some music. It's Choosing Texas by Ella Langley, right here on the Eagle 107.3. Serving America's best.

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0: babe.
1: That's gonna wrap it up for this hour. It's your boy MC3, Curtis Burdick, aka The Bird. We had some great stories this hour, and I hope we have plenty more to go. I think they're great. Hopefully you think so as well. And you get plenty more music to look forward to, at least, as well. I'm going to leave you off with Sweet Child of Mine by Guns N' Roses. We'll go to the top of the hour news and get right back into it. Right here on the Eagle 107.3, serving America's best.

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1: I'm Dave Anthony, Fox News. That's President Trump's latest warning on Truth Social, writing the clock is ticking, and they better get moving or there won't be anything left of them. As the conflict remains at a standstill, days after the president called Iran's counterproposal trying to work out a deal, garbage. And if the U.S. resumes bombing, Fox's Trey Inkst reports from Tel Aviv.
2: We understand, according to regional sources, that President Trump has been presented with a variety of options, and these would likely include going after the remaining leadership of the Iranian regime, and also a variety of other targets, going after the storage facilities where they still have a variety of missiles in underground areas.
1: Iran appears to have again attacked its Gulf neighbor, the United Arab Emirates, with drones.
3: Three entered from the western part of the country. Two were shot down. One hit an electrical generator outside the Baraka nuclear power plant near the border with Saudi Arabia. This is UAE's only nuclear power plant, guys. It has four reactors, which supplies up to a quarter of the country's electricity. UAE's ambassador to Washington posting on X, quote, "The attack targeting the Baraka plant is unacceptable act of aggression."
1: That's Fox's Lucas Tomlinson in Dubai. The U.S. Navy and the FAA are investigating a mid-air collision of two fighter jets during an air show in Idaho yesterday. All four aboard safely ejected, parachuting down while the jets hit the ground in giant plumes of black smoke. Now an update on that hantavirus-stricken cruise ship.
4: The MV Hondius was carrying 25 crew members and two medical personnel when it reached Rotterdam in the Netherlands this morning. The crew will enter immediate quarantine. The ship will now be disinfected. It ends a sailing from Argentina during which three passengers died, including a Dutch couple believed to have brought hantavirus on board.
1: Fox's Jonathan Savage, a Canadian passenger, tested positive. 18 Americans remain in quarantine in the U.S. as a precaution. There's also an Ebola outbreak in Africa, 300 cases, 80 deaths. Some Americans are infected there, but the CDC says that there's a low Ebola risk here. 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

We're back with some more great music and stories. And speaking of some of the stories, we've got some animal news coming right up. But first, let's get some weather and exchange rate knocked right out of the way. Of course, looking at highs of 72, lows of 58. Currently feeling around 71 with a little bit of clouds, not a lot. Overall, next to no chance of rain, so look forward to that. And it looks like it's going to be continuing on into tomorrow. As for your exchange rate, looking at 85 euro cents to the US dollar. Now, coming up, we're going to be talking about one of the goats of the animal world. It is David Attenborough. But first, it's I Had Some Help by Post Malone, right here on the Eagle 107.3, serving America's best.

So some great news involving, you know, the goat of the animal world, documentary world. Nonetheless, Sir David Attenborough just turned the big 100. The BBC threw a massive bash for him at the Royal Albert Hall, but apparently the world's most famous voice of nature is a little uncomfortable with the spotlight. His longtime producer let slip that Sir David always reminds his crew, "The animals are the stars, I'm not." Which is exactly what you'd expect from the guy who spent over 70 years getting up close and personal with everything from breaching whales to tiny poisonous frogs. Born all the way back in 1926, he started out as a kid collecting fossils on his bicycle before joining the BBC in the 50s. He practically invented modern nature docs, giving us unforgettable TV gold like that legendary 1979 clip where a family of mountain gorillas basically treated him like a climbing frame and tried to steal his shoes. He eventually transitioned from neutral observer to a fierce advocate for the planet, raising the alarm on climate change and ocean plastics. And if you think turning triple digits means he's putting his feet up, think again. His team says he has no plans to stop and will likely pass away right in his signature safari shorts. So overall, he has that iconic voice that goes along with just every nature documentary. Like, you know, like when you're kind of like doing that nature documentary voice around your friend to like describe what they're doing, usually you're using his voice. So it's really cool to see him turning to Big 100. Honestly, I didn't realize he was that old, but then again, it also just makes sense because he's been doing it for so long and he's just a staple in any time someone thinks about nature documentaries. And I absolutely love him. And that's what I think of when I think about like nature stuff, because I love animals and of all types, and we'll be talking more about it next. And I'm sure if you want a chance to, you know, be out in nature and hopefully spot some really cool animals out there, there's that Samaria Gorge hiking trip on May 30th from 6 a.m. to 8 p.m. It's, you got to register by May 22nd. Overall, it looks fun, but it is a hike to say the least, because, you know, it is a hiking trip, but I mean that in a quite literal sense, so be ready for that. But nonetheless, let's get back into some music. It's Ice Cold Lakes by The Fray, right here in the Eagle 107.3, serving America's best.

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3: We had an anonymous caller report a suspicious activity. You were seen hiding in the bushes.
0: Oh, that. I should have thought about how that would look. I'm glad NSA Suda Bay sailors are reporting suspicious activity to security. There's no harm in making a report.
3: That's right. If you see something, say something. What exactly were you doing?
0: Don't laugh. I saw a family of hedgehogs.
3: All right, well, we'll talk again later.
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So if you're looking at the gorgeous Mediterranean sea and kind of looking at some of the birds and thinking, wow, nature really perfected this whole bird thing, well, let me introduce the kakapo. This is New Zealand's critically endangered... critically endangered parrots. And it's basically what happens when evolution takes a long, confused nap. First of all, it's a parrot that can't fly. Instead, it waddles around the forest floor like a green feathered bowling ball, using its wings purely for balance, which goes about as well as you would expect. But it gets weirder. Instead of a normal bird chirp, the males attract mates by making a deep booming sound that vibrates through the ground. It sounds like a giant bass-heavy subwoofer. And imagine waking up in the middle of the night thinking a souped-up Honda Civic is idling outside your tent. But no, it's just a lonely 4-pound parrot looking for love. And they have absolutely zero defense mechanisms. When a kakapo gets startled, it doesn't run. It just freezes completely still in hopes it blends in with the moss. So, you know, you have the fight or flight. Well, apparently there's the third option, freeze. It's an adorable strategy, sure, but highly ineffective against, well, you know, anything. They're completely eccentric, smell strange like old honey, and are easily the most wonderful, awkward creatures on the planet. And it's kind of like, truthfully, one of my favorite birds, because I have several. I know the shoebill is another really fun one that I absolutely adore. Partially because of how creepy it can be. It's like a mix between the middle ground between the dinosaurs and the birds. It is really weird looking. So if you ever get a chance, look up both the kakapo and the shoebill, because boy, you're gonna be in for a laugh, to say the least. And overall, let's get back into some music. It's Since You've Been Con by Kelly Clarkson, right here on the Eagle 107.3, Southern America's Best.

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3: Welcome to your AFN Sudabay News Stream. I'm MC3, Curtis Burdick. Staying safe is a year-round mission for service members at Naval Support Activity Sudabay. And summer has unique challenges that were addressed at the 101 Days of Summer Safety Standdown. Command Master Chief Hans Valdespu, Command Master Chief for NSA Sudabay, addresses some safety concerns that have been seen as summer starts.
4: We've seen an uptick in distracted driving. Be safe out there, man. Like, don't rush it. If you're going to be late to something, people understand. Don't jeopardize your safety for just because you think that you're going to get in trouble by being late somewhere. If you come out of the house and you're already late, just call somebody before you get in the car. Tell them, hey, I'm running late. It's better to be late than being in an accident. You know what I'm saying?
3: Summer in Crete can also bring more inexperienced drivers on the road.
4: There are a lot of tourists now in town. Summer is here. A lot of tourists don't know the area, so they're always going to drive like kind of reckless or slow. Because they don't know the curves. So be safe out there. Tourist season is already here in Crete, right? We're going to see a lot of more buses, tourist buses. We're going to see a lot of more people around, a lot of rental cars out there in the streets. Be safe. If you're driving at night, be careful. Visibility is always an issue in the dark streets. So just be conscious of what summer brings.
3: Some other safety concerns discussed at the safety standdown involved boating safety, heat-related illnesses such as dehydration, heat exhaustion, and heat stroke, sun protection, understanding basic first aid, fire safety, alcohol-related incidences, and water safety. For more summer safety tips and to address safety concerns, visit

0: 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That's all of your AFN Studebay news stream. I'm MC3, Curtis Burdick.
1: I have a GPS in my car. I was driving across the Golden Gate Bridge. I was halfway across, and all of a sudden the car went, take a right turn.
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3: Kinky.

Now, I say Australia, but I should clarify New Zealand itself. And if you're feeling a little homesick for some wildlife, wrap your heads around what's happening down in New Zealand, of course. The locals in the capital city of Wellington just welcomed their 250th Kiwi bird back into the local hills after a 100-year absence. Now, if you aren't familiar, the Kiwi is New Zealand's national symbol. It's a shy, nocturnal, completely flightless bird with no tail and whiskery face, which makes it highly iconic to the New Zealand Air Force, puts a picture of it on the tails of their fighter jets. Talk about setting unrealistic expectations for those poor guys. Before humans showed up, there were about 12 million of them roaming around. But today, they're down to about 70,000 because introduced predators like stoats and rats have a nasty habit of ruining the party. But the locals have fought back, setting up over 5,000 traps across a massive sanctuary. Thanks to that, the local chicks have a 90% survival rate. They even took a few of the birds inside the actual Parliament building this week for a celebration. No word yet on whether the birds behave better than the politicians, but hey, it's a start. Keep it locked right here and absolutely adore those birds. They are so adorable. Kind of on the same hand as the cockapoos we were talking about. I'm not sure what it is. Most, keyword. Flightless birds are absolutely adorable. And then you have the things like the cassowary and the emus, where they will not treat you nicely, to say the least. But I'm sure if you just observe them from a distance, hopefully they won't observe you up close. So that's the key part, is just make sure we're keeping our distance from wildlife sometimes, because we don't know how they can act. And frankly, when they do react, sometimes it's not in the best way. So make sure if you're going to look at some animals out in the wild, especially if you're going out through hikes and stuff like that, just make sure you're observing at a distance. And if you're on base and you're observing the wildlife, just keep it to observing. Don't be feeding the cats or letting them to your rooms, especially on base. Coming up, it's Bring Your Love by Madonna and Sabrina Carpenter, right here on the Eagle 107.3, serving America's best.

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That's going to be a wrap for this hour. Don't worry, still got more to go. We're about at the halfway mark, so don't worry. Coming up next hour, we got some sciencey side to talk about. But first, I'm going to leave you with NIB by Primus and Ozzy Osbourne right here on the Eagle 107.3. Serving America's best, it's your boy MC3, Curtis Burdick, a.k.a. The Bird.

0: ABC News. I'm Sherry Preston. Oil prices up overnight. Brent crude now trading internationally just under $110 a barrel. The move following President Trump's continued threats against Iran and Iran's drones striking a nuclear power plant in the United Arab Emirates. ABC Chief Business Correspondent Rebecca Jarvis with more.
1: Any escalation in the region and you see it immediately reflected in oil prices. And this morning you're seeing oil prices climbing after President Trump warned in a post for Iran, the clock is ticking and they better get moving fast. That was his quote. His words calling into question the fragile ceasefire with Iran, with the critical question of what happens to that Strait of Hormuz still unanswered.
0: Gas prices now topping $4.50 a gallon on average nationwide. Senate Republicans facing a setback in their quest to get $1 billion in funding for security for the new White House ballroom. Here's ABC National correspondent Stephen Portnoy in Washington.
2: The nonpartisan parliamentarian says the $1 billion provision has to be redrafted to comply with the chamber arcane rules that will allow Senate Republicans to skirt a filibuster. But even if the proposal is rewritten, Democrats can still call for up or down votes on individual items in the bill, forcing Republicans to go on the record with their support. GOP leaders insist only a portion of the $1 billion request would go toward protecting the East Wing project, which includes a ballroom that the president has pledged would be built with private funds.
0: The nation's heartland bracing for another round of severe weather after tornadoes in Nebraska. ABC's Alex Perez.
3: Sirens blaring in Alexandria, Nebraska. At least one confirmed tornado touching down near St. Labore. The tornado warnings reaching Omaha, where American Jake Rosemarin is quarantining after the deadly hantavirus outbreak on that cruise ship. Jake documenting the experience online.
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It's your boy, MC3, Curtis Burdick, a.k.a. The Bird, back with another great hour of music and stories. Speaking of some of those stories, of course, we've got a few sciencey stuff adjacent. We have some news about the Mars rover, the one that's been going on for a while now, including some ancient artifacts being found. But first, let's get some weather and exchange rate knocked right out the way. Currently feeling around 71. It's going to start dipping down into 58 as the sun starts to set. Currently looking at partly cloudy with little wind and next to no chance of rain. As for tomorrow, it's going to be pretty windy, and it looks like those chances of rain are only going up, but still pretty low, so look forward to that. As for your exchange rate, we're looking at 85 euro cents to the US dollar. We'll be talking about that Mars rover story, but first, it's Opal Light by Taylor Swift, right here on the Eagle 107.3, serving America's best.

So if you think you've been having, you know, a rough week after that nice little weekend refresher, just spare a thought for NASA's Curiosity rover. Our favorite Martian explorer spent nearly a week dealing with the ultimate space annoyance. A 28-pound rock named Atacama that got completely jammed into its robotic arm. Now, this is back in April 25th. Curiosity tried to drill into this rock for a sample, but when it pulled its arm back, the entire rock lifted right out of the ground like a stubborn piece of gum on a boot. For days, scientists back on Earth were playing cosmic mechanics, trying to shake it loose. They tried vibrating it, tilting it, spinning it, and spinning the drill. Finally, after a lot of mechanical wrestling, the rock broke free and smashed into pieces on the ground. Bad news, the sample was lost in the scuffle. The good news, Curiosity is officially back in business, looking for a target that's a little more firmly rooted. So next time your car throws a check engine light on the way to base, just remember at least you don't have to fix it from 140 million miles away. Now, of course, the Curiosity rover has been booting on for a while. So if I remember right, they weren't expecting it to go on for this long. They thought it was going to be, you know, I think a couple months at best, and it's been going on for years. It launched all the way back in 2011, and it's been churning on since. So, definitely a go-getter, and it's definitely not going to let a little thing like a rock get in its way. And that's kind of a goal. You think that you're, you know, set to be done with something, and it just gets extended out. And sometimes you just got to push through it and hope for the best. And overall, sometimes the goal is worth it, such as, like, say, if you're hiking through some Arctic Gorge or even just going into work. Sometimes you feel like, hey, I'm already halfway there and I'm already feeling tired out, but it's got to go to work. So just make sure you're sticking through it, and just so you know, the end is always, you know, the better. Make sure you get through that day. Coming up, we've got some more music. It's Heroin by Maroon 5. Right here on the Eagle 107.3, Surfing America's Best.

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12: No compromise.

So if you think your Monday is going slowly, just be glad you are a 6th century Norwegian chieftain who apparently lost his absolute favorite bling. Archaeologists in Norway just announced that a hiker checking out an uprooted tree stumbled upon a 1,500-year-old solid gold sword scabbard accessory. Now, this thing is tiny, about only 2 inches wide, but back in the migration period, this was the ultimate flex. Only 17 others like it have ever been found in all of Northern Europe. Experts say it belonged to a massive tribal powerhouse from a region called Hove. And unlike most ceremonial gold that was just set around looking pretty, this piece actually has major wear and tear. This guy was either actively swinging a sword in battle, or he was just really aggressive with his daily open carry. The craziest part, he didn't drop it. Scientists think he intentionally jammed it into the crack in the bedrock as a sacrificial offering to the gods during a really rough economical patch. Talk about a high-stakes gamble. So next time you're out hiking and see a fallen tree, take a closer look. You might just find enough ancient gold to pay off your credit card bill. And speaking of those hikes, we've definitely had plenty of them from, you know, MW, of course. So look forward to those. I know we have the Samaria Gorge we were talking about before. That's coming up. So overall, just keep your ear to the ground. See what's happening with, you know, the Discover magazine. See what hikes are happening. They have scuba diving, stuff like that. So just keep on the lookout, because I know Samaria Gorge trip, it's always a favorite. They do it all the time because it's a famous gorge out here. So just be sure to keep your ear out. Let's get back to some music. It's What About Us by Pink, right here on the Eagle 107.3, serving America's best.

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3: Welcome to your AFN Sudabay news stream. I'm MC3 Hannah Donahue. On May 8, 2026, the Chief of Naval Operations, Admiral Darrell Cottle, released his 8th C-note regarding how the Navy is fundamentally changing how it processes combat data, maintenance reports, and operational near misses. According to the latest command release, the message to the fleet is clear. A Navy that learns slower than it fights will lose. To maintain maritime advantage against pacing threats, the service is moving away from episodic stovepipe lessons. Instead, the fleet is demanding continuous institutional learning to close kill chains faster and increase survivability under pressure. To execute this, the Navy is officially rolling out the Tiered Learning System, or TLS. Governed by the Office of Warfighting Advantage, the TLS acts as a single force-wide learning ecosystem. The backbone of this system relies on fleet improvement offices embedded across the Echelon 2 and 3 commands. Their mission is to identify problems early, drill down to root causes, and scale those solutions across the entire force in days rather than months. This initiative is being treated as a critical warfighting capability and not just as an administrative staff function. By leveraging artificial intelligence and advanced analytics, the Navy is shifting from reactive reporting to predictive warfighting. Commanders emphasize that a force capable of rapid learning can be trusted with higher levels of autonomy, especially in environments with degraded communications. It's enhanced mission command in practice. Autonomy pushed down, visibility pushed up, and accountability throughout. The goal isn't perfection, but relentless improvement. Every sailor is now expected to surface problems early and share leading practices. As the directive concludes, built in the foundry, tempered in the fleet, forged to fight. That's all for your AFN Sudabay news stream. I'm MC3 Hannah Donahue.
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just might. So if you go out and do those comm rails where you clean up the beaches and you're having some fun, which is always fun to go and help, be sure you talk to PAO and see what, you know, comm rails they have for you, because it's always nice to give back to the community, but back on track. Well, if you think cleaning up your backyard is a chore, listen to this. A farmer up in the mountains of Norway wanted to build a new tractor road, but before he could dig, he had to let archaeologists sweep the area. They dug down just 7 inches under where an old slave house used to stand, and boom, they find what looks like twisted copper wire. Spoiler alert, it wasn't trash. It was 4 massive, beautifully decorated 19th century silver bracelets. Talk about a major upgrade from archaeological junk. Turns out this place was a massive high-rolling Viking farm that controlled the entry to the local fjord. Experts think the owners had to bury their stash and bolt into the mountains when the farm was torched during a raid. Since Norway didn't even have silver mines back then, this treasure was either traded for, gifted, or known to Vikings, recently looted from abroad. The coolest part, they found it exactly where it was hidden 1,100 years ago, giving historians a pristine look into the Viking age. So next time you're doing some yard work or, you know, a beach cleanup and find a rusty wire, take a closer look, because it might just be a ticket to, you know, the big leagues of like an archaeological find, or just knowing how people leave trash, probably just junk. But either way, take a closer look, make sure you're not throwing away some history. So overall, really cool discovery to see. And of course, Vikings being Vikings, I'm going to go with their rated part. But that's aside. Let's get back into some music. It's Stateside by Pink Panthers, right here on the Eagle 107.3. Serve America's best. I'm free.

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It's your boy MC3, Curtis Burdick, aka The Bird. We're wrapping up this hour and going to be moving on into our final hour, so look forward to it. I know I am. We got some more great stories to talk about, so stick around for that. I'm going to leave you off with some music, then we'll go into the top of the hour news and be right back. It's What You Need's A Friend by Suicidal Tendencies, right here on the 107.3, serving America's best.

0: is a Fox News alert. A key ruling in the murder case against Luigi Mangione. I'm Dave Anthony. Moments ago, a judge suppresses some of the evidence, throwing some of it out in this case involving the 2024 shooting death of United Healthcare CEO outside a hotel in New York City. What police found in a backpack when they arrested Mangione days later.
1: His cell phone, his passport, his wallet, and a computer chip will not be allowed into evidence.
0: That's Fox's Eric Shawn outside the court in New York City. Mangione also faces federal charges in that shooting death. There was something the judge will allow in this case at trial.
1: A handmade 9mm weapon, apparently under this ruling, that will be allowed to be in the trial. That the gun, the weapon that police say was used to kill Brian Thompson.
0: Again, that's Eric Shawn outside the court. Three juveniles under arrest in Austin, Texas.
2: Believed to be connected to 12 shootings across Austin that left four people injured over the weekend. Police say the suspects, a 15, 16, and 17-year-old, allegedly stole multiple vehicles and fired what they believe were random shots at homes, pedestrians, and two fire stations.
0: That's Fox's Carly Shimkus. In a court filing in Florida this morning, President Trump is moving to withdraw his $10 billion lawsuit against the IRS over leaks of his tax returns amid reports the Trump administration is preparing a compensation fund for allies of the president he believes were wrongfully investigated. The president's also warning Iran the clock is ticking, with the two sides still at a standstill in talks. He posted on Truth Social, they better move fast or there will be nothing left of them, adding time is of the essence as the president gets ready this week for a meeting with his national security team considering the possibility of resuming military strikes. America's listening to Fox News.
3: My name is Aloria, and you are listening to The Eagle.

It's your boy, MC3, Curtis Burdick, a.k.a. The Bird, back with our final and great hour of our show. We got plenty of stories and plenty of music to talk about. So stick around. It's going to be a great one. We're going to be talking about the Eurovision competition that happened over the weekend. But first, let's talk about the weather. Right now, we're looking at our high of 70. Feeling right about that. And it's going to dip down into 58 as that sun starts to set. Currently partly cloudy with next to no chance of rain with a little bit of wind. As for tomorrow, though, it looks like those chances of wind are going to start picking up into the night. Or it's windy and chances of rain are picking up into the night. So look forward to that. As for your exchange rate, we're looking at 85 euro cents to the US dollar. Let's hop back into the music. It's Daisies by Justin Bieber. Right here on the Eagle 107.3, serving America's best. And we'll get right into our story.

So if you happen to have missed the 70th Eurovision Song Contest from Vienna this weekend, don't worry, I got your breakdown for you. Bulgaria absolutely stole the crown. A singer named Dara won the whole thing with a track called Bangarenga. Apparently, it's inspired by ancient rituals to ward off evil spirits, which honestly sounds exactly what we need before the next base inspection. Israel nabbed second place, while Romania took third with a song called Choke Me. I'm not judging, but the title feels a bit aggressive for a Saturday night pop festival. Australia's Delta Goodrem crushed it into fourth, and Italy brought the Vintage Charm to round out the top five. There was also a shout out to Finland, who brought a literal flamethrower and a classical violinist. Talk about a fiery performance. Meanwhile, the UK act Look Mum No Computer came in dead last with exactly 1 point. Definitely an ouch moment. So definitely a better luck next time for them. Overall, it was great performances, and I've kept up with not all, but in the last couple of years, I've somewhat kept up with Eurovision and heard some great songs, thrown them on my playlist. Espresso Macchiato, the one that was from last year, I have that on my playlist. Europapa. So overall, great place for me, at least, to find cool music to throw on my playlist. Let's hope that you can throw some on yours. I know in the past, the whole Fairy Tale song, I can't think of the author's name off the top of my head, but I'm sure you know the one I'm thinking of. Absolutely beautiful song was also from Eurovision, apparently. I didn't know that until I started seeing clips of old Eurovision competitions. But really cool to see, and I'm definitely going to... I didn't watch it, sadly, but I'm going to look at the songs and, you know, catch up, to say the least. But I just want to throw it out there for people who are interested in Eurovision and to know who won and who didn't. Yeah, sorry, the UK. But speaking of that music, let's get right back into it. It's Don't Speak by No Doubt, right here on the Eagle 107.3, serving America's best.

0: 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You need to get indoors and cover the doors and windows with plastic and tape from your shelter in place kit and turn off AC units that blow in air from outside.
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11: You played it cool and I played it dumb. Don't you think I'm a little too young to be messed with like that?

All right. Now, some good news for any gamers out there who happen to be, you know, within the military. It's your perfect opportunity. If your idea of a successful mission involves a perfect headshot or tactical rocket-boosted goal, here's your chance. 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They're holding online tryouts on June 6th and 7th, and yes, this is a real thing, not just an excuse to dodge your divisional officer. If you make the cut, you'll get a 3-year order to the Navy esports facility in Memphis, Tennessee. Your actual job description will be traveling the country, hitting up DreamHack and TwitchCon, and playing Fortnite, Call of Duty Warzone, and Rocket League. The catch? You have to compete in all three games. So if you're a god of Warzone, but your Fortnite building skills look like a collapsing pier, you better start practicing. And that's probably my hiccup, is the brain freeze moment is going to be the Rocket League. I'm abysmal at it, and I frankly just don't like playing it. Well, but to apply, you need to be an E4 or above, have passed your latest PRT in BCA because virtual cardio doesn't count, and have a clean record with no NJP for the last 3 years. If you're in good standing with your command and ready to trade your coveralls for a gaming headset, search for the Navy Esports Tryout application or jump on their official Discords to sign up. Overall, looks like a blast, because who doesn't want their job to be, you know, gaming? What your day-to-day might look like outside of the esports team, that's a good question that they frankly don't have the answer to, but if you sign up, I'm sure you'll find out. But if you want to try and, you know, quote-unquote train for that, they have the Call of Duty Black Ops 7 tournament happening the 29th from 12 p.m. to 6 p.m. over at the Libby Center. And if you think you've got what it takes and you're, you know, win and you're the best of the best, you might want to try out, unless you're like me and your Rocket League skills are just abysmal. Maybe try also working on that. But overall, it looks really cool. Coming up, it's Homewrecker by Somber, right here on the Eagle 107.3, serving America's best.

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3: Welcome to your AFN Suda Bay News Stream. I'm MC3, Curtis Burdick. Staying safe is a year-round mission for service members at Naval Support Activity Suda Bay. And summer has unique challenges that were addressed at the 101 Days of Summer Safety Standout. Command Master Chief Hans Valdespu, Command Master Chief for NSA Suda Bay, addresses some safety concerns that have been seen as summer starts.
4: We've seen an uptick in distracted driving. Be safe out there, man. Like, don't rush it. If you're going to be late to something, people don't understand. Don't jeopardize your safety for just because you think that you're going to get in trouble by being late somewhere. If you come out of the house and you're already late, just call somebody before you get in the car. Tell them, hey, I'm running late. It's better to be late than being in an accident. You know what I'm saying?
3: Summer in Crete can also bring more inexperienced drivers on the road.
4: There are a lot of tourists now in town. Summer is here. A lot of tourists don't know the area, so they're always going to drive like kind of reckless or slow, because they don't know the curves. So be safe out there. Tourist season is already here in Crete, right? But we're going to see a lot of more buses, tourist buses. We're going to see a lot of more people around, a lot of rental cars out there in the streets. Be safe. If you're driving at night, be careful. Visibility is always an issue in the dark streets. So just be conscious of what summer brings.
3: Some other safety concerns discussed at the safety standdown involved boating safety, heat-related illnesses such as dehydration, heat exhaustion, and heat stroke, sun protection, understanding basic first aid, fire safety, alcohol-related incidences, and water safety. For more summer safety tips and to address safety concerns, visit safety at Building 53. That's all of your AFN Suda Bay News Stream. I'm MC3, Curtis Burdick.
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Coming up, I've got one more animal story, hopefully to cheer up that last bit of your day. 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

So if you thought your house guests were a handful, imagine opening your home to a retired laboratory rat. Down in Argentina, an organization called Team Ratus, yes, is turning the tables on rodent reputation with an annual event and called, and I'm not making this up, Ratapalooza. It's a massive adoption fair dedicated to finding loving homes for albino rats and mice that have wrapped up their careers as science in the science lab. Now, before you go checking your sea bags for cheese, these aren't your average street rodents. Organizers emphasize that these little guys are strictly raised in controlled environments, meaning they are perfectly healthy, disease-free, and probably smarter than some of your coworkers. I hope not. Adopting isn't a walk in the park, though. Prospective owners need access to exotic health vets, a spacious cage packed with entertainment, and have to promise at least an hour of daily quality time. So yes, you actually have to hang out with them. Honestly, I'm not seeing any downside yet. While some internet critics think the whole idea is a bit squeaky, Team Ratus has successfully rehomed thousands of rodents over the last decade. Proof that everyone deserves a comfortable retirement, even the ones who spent their youth running mazes for scientists. Now, I'm of the terrible opinion of anything can be a pet if you're brave enough. Mind you, that includes those big cats that'll probably gnaw your arm off. So, for me, a rodent is less of an exotic pet and more of an everyday thing. So, really cool to see. Except if they're already in your room, because I hope they're not pets, because if they are, that's definitely going against the rules. And if they're in your room and they're not your pets, you might want to talk to housing about some pest control. So overall, I think it's adorable, and I hope it's a feel-good story for anyone listening, because it is for me, because I absolutely adore animals. And honestly, rat is probably one up there for tiers of pet for me, because they're just adorable and they are very smart. Unlike hamsters, who have a knack for just dying in some weird ways, because I'm sure we've all heard or have a story about how a hamster wound up dead. But overall, let's get back into some music. It's Snap by Rosalyn, right here on the Eagle 107.3, serving America's best.

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2: 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This not only reduces your energy usage, it also reduces your next energy bill.
1: Energy conservation. Waste not, want not.
3: Yeah, boy! I just bought a PS5!
4: Dang, son! How'd you get cash like that? I thought you said you were riddled with debt.
3: I was, but that was before I got my finances straightened out. I had a talk with the financial advisors at Navy Federal, and we were able to come up with budgets and payment plans that still allowed me to save for the good things in life. Like this PS5, boy!
4: Oh, man, where they at, big dog?
3: Right here at NSA Sudabe, Building 49, boy!
5: Around 75% of people who commit suicide exhibit warning signs. If you notice someone is acting depressed, withdrawing from family and friends, showing a change in personality, or giving away possessions, reach out. Learn the warning signs and take action. You just might save a life.
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It's your boy MC3, Curtis Burdick, a.k.a. The Bird. That was our final hour, and I hope you've enjoyed it as much as I've enjoyed having you listen to me. Stick around, because tomorrow, all through the next week, I'll be on your afternoon show, and I hope it's going to be a great one, and I hope you enjoy it too. I'm even going to be on the afternoon show next week, so look forward to that. I'm going to leave you off with Record Player by Daisy the Great and AJR, right here on the Eagle 107.3, certain America's best.

0: ABC News. I'm Sherry Preston. A ruling in the case of Luigi Mangione, the young man accused of murdering UnitedHealthcare CEO Brian Thompson. The judge in New York has allowed in some key evidence, but not items seized by police without a warrant in the initial search of Mangione's backpack when he was arrested. ABC legal analyst Brian Buckmeyer says other items, including the suspected murder weapon and Mangione's writings, will be allowed.
1: The judge is saying an inventory search. When law enforcement brings you to the station house or to the precinct, and they're looking through your bag to do an inventory and they're taking photos, that was done properly. That doesn't require a warrant because it's one of those exceptions as well. We want to kind of make sure when people get arrested, they don't have bombs or guns inside of their belongings when they are getting processed. So things like the gun or the notebook or the photographs of the notebook, those are all coming in because those are a proper search procedure.
0: Mangione's state murder trial begins in September. President Trump dropping his $10 billion lawsuit against the IRS in exchange for the IRS, setting up a $1.7 billion fund to pay claims to those who allege they were unfairly targeted by the Biden administration. Could be another day of rough weather for the Plains states, says ABC's Alex Perez.
2: Sirens blaring in Alexandria, Nebraska. At least one confirmed tornado touching down near St. Labore. The tornado warnings reaching Omaha, where American Jake Rosemarin is quarantining after the deadly hantavirus outbreak on that cruise ship. Jake documenting the experience online.
0: That cruise ship now docking in the Dutch port of Rotterdam for disinfection. In the eastern region of South Sudan near Uganda, they are closely monitoring the Ebola outbreak.
3: There's a lot of cross-border activity around those areas, so contact tracing, that makes it pretty hard to contact trace potentially. And there is no vaccine for this particular strain of Ebola.
0: ABC's Tom Sophie Burridge at the Foreign Desk. This is ABC News.
4: This is your News in One. Reporting for AFN Europe, I'm Navy Petty Officer Second Class Sam Wagner. Over 5,000 service members from the U.S. and partner nations concluded Exercise African Lion, U.S. Africa Command's largest annual joint exercise on the continent. Participants conducted a variety of activities, such as academics, combined arms live fires, command field and post exercises, maritime and air training, as well as humanitarian civic assistance. Deputy Commanding General Reserve, U.S. Army Southern European Task Force Africa, Brigadier General Daniel Cederman says the exercise focused on using innovation that drives readiness and lethality.
5: The large-scale training this year is allowing us to deter threats because it's getting after the interoperability of our forces, Moroccan forces, as well as all of our partner and allies. And with the innovation experimentation portion, it really demonstrates to those threats that we understand the changing character of war.
4: That was your News in One. I'm Navy Petty Officer Second Class Sam Wagner.
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7: The NBA MVP is Oklahoma City's Shai Gilgeous-Alexander for the second straight year. He averaged 31 points a game. The Eastern Conference Finals begin Tuesday with Cleveland at New York. The Cavaliers just eliminated Detroit in a Game 7 road win Sunday night, 125-94. Cavs led by 20 late in the first half. Pistons shot 35% from the floor in the game. Game 1 of the West Finals is Monday, Spurs at Thunder. In the WNBA, among the four games, Indiana over Seattle, 89-78. Caitlin Clark, 21 points, 10 assists. At the PGA Championship, the winner was Aaron Rye by 3 strokes. He shot a final round 65. Denny Hamlin took NASCAR's All-Star race at Dover and the $1 million first prize. Alex Palou earned the pole for Indy next weekend. In Major League Baseball, the Padres were 8-3 winners at Seattle, while the Dodgers won 10-1 at the Angels.

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Money really all that we fiending for. 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Bands ain't dumb, but extreme is all. I'm a demon lord. Fall off what? I ain't seen the horse. 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Fame ain't something that I need no.

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1: Today's federal newscast, the Defense Department Mobility Unclassified Capability Program is being phased out. The Army is modernizing its mobile communications capabilities by transitioning away from all DMUC devices and shifting to the Army Mobility Program, or AMP. The Defense Information Systems Agency will stop supporting all Army DMUC devices by May 30th. The Pentagon's deferred resignation program and other civilian workforce reduction efforts have led to staffing shortages and critical installation support roles, which have caused cost increases, inadequate oversight of installation projects, and contributed to delays in project design and execution. Dale Marks, Assistant Secretary of Defense for Energy Installations and the Environment, said the Defense Department is tracking personnel losses in key installation support roles and has issued waivers to ensure that installations and the military services can continue hiring for those critical roles. Find these stories and more at federalnewsnetwork.com. I'm Eric White.
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4: I'm Colonel Nick Hague, Space Force Guardian and NASA astronaut. 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
2: Split decision for Luigi Mangione. I'm Lisa Brady, Fox News. A judge in that state case over the killing of a healthcare executive is excluding some of the evidence, but allowing key pieces to remain.
3: A gun and notebook, prosecutors say, link Luigi Mangione to the 2024 killing of United Healthcare CEO Brian Thompson will be allowed as evidence in his New York State murder trial, according to a ruling by Judge Gregory Caro, who also gave the defense some wins, granting a motion to suppress evidence found during what he called an improper, warrantless initial search of a backpack at the Pennsylvania McDonald's where Mangione was arrested. Among the inadmissible evidence, a loaded magazine, cell phone, passport, wallet, and computer chip.
2: Fox's Lillian Wu, the judge ruling that a later search at the police station following Mangione's arrest was lawful and that evidence can be used. The state trial is tentatively set to begin in September, followed by a federal trial expected this fall. President Trump, his two oldest sons, and the Trump Organization are dropping a lawsuit against the IRS over leaked tax returns in exchange for creation of what the Justice Department is calling an anti-weaponization fund, allowing a process for other claims of weaponization to be heard and addressed. DOJ says the fund will receive more than $1.7 billion from a perpetual appropriation for the department to settle and pay cases. Democrats and government watchdogs are calling it unprecedented and a corrupt arrangement and say they will fight it. Iran reportedly sending a revised proposal to Pakistani mediators.
4: This comes as the economic situation inside of Iran is getting worse each day due to the ongoing U.S. blockade of Iranian ports. CENTCOM says more than 80 commercial vessels have been redirected and four were disabled to enforce the blockade.
2: Fox's Trey Yingst in Tel Aviv. 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
5: Federal newscast, the Defense Department Mobility Unclassified Capability Program is being phased out. The Army is modernizing its mobile communications capabilities by transitioning away from all DMUC devices and shifting to the Army Mobility Program, or AMP. The Defense Information Systems Agency will stop supporting all Army DMUC devices by May 30th. The Pentagon's deferred resignation program and other civilian workforce reduction efforts have led to staffing shortages and critical installation support roles, which have caused cost increases, inadequate oversight of installation projects, and contributed to delays in project design and execution. Dale Marks, Assistant Secretary of Defense for Energy Installations and the Environment, said the Defense Department is tracking personnel losses in key installation support roles and has issued waivers to ensure that installations and the military services can continue hiring for those critical roles. Find these stories and more at federalnewsnetwork.com. I'm Eric White.
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7: The NBA MVP is Oklahoma City's Shai Gilgeous-Alexander for the second straight year. He averaged 31 points a game. The Eastern Conference Finals begin Tuesday with Cleveland at New York. The Cavaliers just eliminated Detroit in a Game 7 road win Sunday night, 125-94. Cavs led by 20 late in the first half. Pistons shot 35% from the floor in the game. Game 1 of the West Finals is Monday, Spurs at Thunder. In the WNBA, among the four games, Indiana over Seattle 89-78, Caitlin Clark 21 points, 10 assists. At the PGA Championship, the winner was Aaron Rye by three strokes. He shot a final round 65. Denny Hamlin took NASCAR's All-Star race at Dover and the $1 million first prize. Alex Palou earned the pole for Indy next weekend. In Major League Baseball, the Padres were 8-3 winners at Seattle, while the Dodgers won 10-1 at the Angels.
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0: Mill spouses have a lot to balance, and Maria can relate. 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Maria's prepping for PCS, and all of this can be hard on the wallet. 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
6: 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The Army is modernizing its mobile communications capabilities by transitioning away from all DMUC devices and shifting to the Army Mobility Program, or AMP. The Defense Information Systems Agency will stop supporting all Army DMUC devices by May 30th. The Pentagon's deferred resignation program and other civilian workforce reduction efforts have led to staffing shortages and critical installation support roles, which have caused cost increases, inadequate oversight of installation projects, and contributed to delays in project design and execution. Dale Marks, Assistant Secretary of Defense for Energy Installations and the Environment, said the Defense Department is tracking personnel losses in key installation support roles and has issued waivers to ensure that installations and the military services can continue hiring for those critical roles. 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I'm Eric White.

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2: From ABC News. I'm Mike Dubusky. The Department of Justice has announced a nearly $2 billion fund that it says will be used to finance payouts to those who claim to have been victimized by the government. ABC's Catherine Falders.
3: This anti-weaponization fund, of course, the fund that we reported on, and that it will be $1.776 billion, nearly $1.8 billion in that fund. Of course, the $1.776 is a nod to America's birthday, is what they're trying to do there.
2: The fund is part of a settlement that would also see President Trump drop his $10 billion lawsuit against the Internal Revenue Service. Former FBI Director James Comey reacting earlier today.
4: If I put it in my next novel, I'm sure my editor would strike it out and say it's crazy. It just can't be the way we operate. We can't set up a multi-million dollar ATM at Mar-a-Lago for people who've committed crimes. It just isn't the way we are. It's not consistent with our values. Eventually, the Department of Justice will right itself, but we're going to have to ride out a hard 2 years.
2: Comey is set to stand trial next month after the DOJ indicted him for a seashell pattern that he posted online, which spelled out the numbers 8647. He maintains his innocence. A judge has now ruled that some evidence collected from Luigi Mangione's backpack, including the suspected murder weapon, can be used at trial. However, other items cannot. ABC News legal contributor Brian Buckmeyer.
5: The judge is saying an inventory search. When law enforcement brings you to the station house or to the precinct and they're looking through your bag to do an inventory and they're taking photos, that was done properly. That doesn't require a warrant because it's one of those exceptions as well. We want to kind of make sure when people get arrested, they don't have bombs or guns inside of their belongings when they are getting processed. So things like the gun or the notebook or the photographs of the notebook, those are all coming in because those are a proper search procedure.
2: Mangione is facing murder charges in the death of United Healthcare CEO Brian Thompson. 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
6: Today's federal newscast, the Defense Department Mobility Unclassified Capability Program is being phased out. The Army is modernizing its mobile communications capabilities by transitioning away from all DMUC devices and shifting to the Army Mobility Program, or AMP. The Defense Information Systems Agency will stop supporting all Army DMUC devices by May 30th. The Pentagon's deferred resignation program and other civilian workforce reduction efforts have led to staffing shortages and critical installation support roles, which have caused cost increases, inadequate oversight of installation projects, and contributed to delays in project design and execution. Dale Marks, Assistant Secretary of Defense for Energy Installations and the Environment, said the Defense Department is tracking personnel losses in key installation support roles and has issued waivers to ensure that installations and the military services can continue hiring for those critical roles. Find these stories and more at federalnewsnetwork.com. I'm Eric White.
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8: The NBA MVP is Oklahoma City's Shai Gilgeous-Alexander for the second straight year. He averaged 31 points a game. The Eastern Conference Finals begin Tuesday with Cleveland at New York. The Cavaliers just eliminated Detroit in a Game 7 road win Sunday night, 125-94. Cavs led by 20 late in the first half. Pistons shot 35% from the floor in the game. Game 1 of the West Finals is Monday, Spurs at Thunder. In the WNBA, among the four games, Indiana over Seattle, 89-78. Caitlin Clark, 21 points, 10 assists. At the PGA Championship, the winner was Aaron Rye by three strokes. He shot a final round 65. Denny Hamlin took NASCAR's All-Star race at Dover and the $1 million first prize. Alex Palou earned the pole for Indy next weekend. In Major League Baseball, the Padres were 8-3 winners at Seattle, while the Dodgers won 10-1 at the Angels.
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0: There are lots of reasons folks don't take care of their bodies. They think they're too busy, they don't like to get up early, you name it. They don't know what it means to be physically fit. They may think that being fit sounds like this. When in reality, the sound of fitness can be the sound of a walk in the park, a bike ride on a nice afternoon, or a less than world record setting jog. Being physically fit is really just a matter of doing something to be more active and then sticking with it.
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3: I'm Colonel Nick Haig, Space Force Guardian and NASA astronaut. 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
4: 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We're with the Crime Prevention Police. Is this your residence?
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0: Staffing shortages and critical installation support roles, which have caused cost increases, inadequate oversight of installation projects, and contributed to delays in project design and execution. Dale Marks, Assistant Secretary of Defense for Energy Installations and the Environment, said the Defense Department is tracking personnel losses in key installation support roles and has issued waivers to ensure that installations and the military services can continue hiring for those critical roles. 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I'm Eric White.
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2: This is Dave. Dave didn't prepare for the test he has today, so he was up all night cramming. And now he's so exhausted, he fell asleep.
3: George Washington.
2: Dave probably won't do very well on the test. So why should you care? Well, we're only telling you this with the hope that when it comes time for your physical fitness test, you won't be like Dave and wait till the last minute to get ready. 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
3: Poughkeepsie.
2: Like Dave.
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2: This is a Fox News alert. Elon Musk loses in court. I'm Lisa Brady. A jury in California just siding with OpenAI in a court fight with Musk, who accused CEO Sam Altman of straying from the initial charitable mission of the company when Musk was a co-founder and investor. The jury finding Altman not liable on a technicality that Musk waited too long to sue.
3: So this all breaks down into what Musk says he wasn't aware of, that OpenAI says he did know. The whole point of this trial is that Musk says he did not know that OpenAI would go from a nonprofit to a for-profit company. And we know in Altman's testimony, which was probably the biggest name to happen just last week, he talked about meetings that happened at Tesla's headquarters where Musk fully knew that they wanted to go for profit. They said that they showed him term sheets and he had no objections. So it's these details that are playing into, well, when did these things happen and does he have the right to sue?
2: Fox Business's Kelly Saberi. Again, the jury just finding Musk no longer had that right. Also just in, a defense team plays offense. Attorneys for former South Carolina attorney Alec Murdoch are now suing former court clerk Becky Hill, accusing her of tampering with the jury days after Murdoch's murder convictions and the killings of his wife and son were tossed out by the state Supreme Court.
4: With the South Carolina Supreme Court's ruling, it has been adjudged as a matter of state law that she deprived Alec of his constitutional rights, deprived him of a right to a fair trial, and as a result, we've got to do it all over again, which nobody wants to do.
2: Defense attorney Jim Griffin also telling reporters Murdoch is grateful to no longer be a convicted murderer. The state does plan to retry him, and he remains behind bars for financial crimes. Hill was never charged with jury tampering, but admitted using her position for personal gain. America is listening to Fox News.
5: Federal newscast, the Department of Homeland Security is expected to reimburse the Army for border security missions within weeks as the service grapples with a multi-billion dollar shortfall.
6: Army Secretary Daniel Driscoll said the service is optimistic DHS will repay the roughly $1.4 billion it owes the Army for border operations support, but he did not say whether the agency plans to reimburse the full amount or only a portion of it. Lawmakers warned that DHS's failure to reimburse the Army will impact readiness, including training rotations, combatant command exercises, and resources for the Guard and Reserve. Anastasia Obis, Federal News Network.
5: And the Space Force has launched its first AI accelerator at Stanford University. The initiative pairs Space Force personnel with academic researchers, national laboratory scientists, and industry partners to advance AI and machine learning capabilities for space operations. Find these stories and more at federalnewsnetwork.com. I'm Eric White.
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8: The NBA MVP is Oklahoma City's Shai Gilgeous-Alexander for the second straight year. He averaged 31 points a game. The Eastern Conference Finals begin Tuesday with Cleveland at New York. The Cavaliers just eliminated Detroit in a Game 7 road win Sunday night, 125-94. Cavs led by 20 late in the first half. Pistons shot 35% from the floor in the game. Game 1 of the West Finals is Monday, Spurs at Thunder. In the WNBA, among the four games, Indiana over Seattle 89-78, Caitlin Clark 21 points, 10 assists. At the PGA Championship, the winner was Aaron Rye by three strokes. He shot a final round 65. Denny Hamlin took NASCAR's All-Star race at Dover and the $1 million first prize. Alex Palou earned the pole for Indy next weekend. In Major League Baseball, the Padres were 8-3 winners at Seattle, while the Dodgers won 10-1 at the Angels.

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1: Hi.
0: Did you call for some computer support?
1: Oh, yeah, I did. I can't seem to log on.
0: All right, let me reset your password. Now enter a new one.
1: Okay.
0: That's it? Your password is password?
1: I kind of have trouble remembering all my passwords, so.
0: Look, it's not that hard. Just pick a phrase, replace some letters with numbers and symbols. Okay. You're capitalized, son.
1: Okay.
0: Yeah, try it.
1: Hey, that worked.
0: Just follow command policies. Anyone can create a secure password, even you.
1: Easy.
2: 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The Uniform Code of Military Justice, protecting the individual and the institution.
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3: 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Love, Melissa. 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
7: 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Reporting for AFN Europe, I'm Navy Petty Officer Second Class Sam Wagner. Over 5,000 service members from the U.S. and partner nations concluded Exercise African Lion, U.S. Africa Command's largest annual joint exercise on the continent. Participants conducted a variety of activities, such as academics, combined arms lab,

0: and the changing character of war.
1: That was your News in One. I'm Navy Petty Officer Second Class Sam Wagner.
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1: From ABC News. Mike Dubusky, Elon Musk's lawsuit against OpenAI CEO Sam Altman has been thrown out by a jury in Oakland, California. ABC's Alex Stone has been tracking this from Los Angeles. Alex?
2: Well, Mike, basically the jury found that Elon Musk waited

0: Waited too long to file his lawsuit against OpenAI co-founder Sam Altman. The nine-person jury in Oakland deliberated for only 2 hours today after a three-week-long trial. They started this morning and then came right back. They found that Musk missed the statute of limitations, so the case could not move forward. Musk was accusing OpenAI and its top executives of betraying a shared vision for OpenAI as being a nonprofit. Musk argued that Sam Altman all along was planning to turn it into a for-profit company. Musk's team is vowing today that it could appeal. Mike.
1: And both OpenAI and Elon Musk's SpaceX are expected to file public offerings in the coming months. The Centers for Disease Control now say an American who had been working in the Democratic Republic of the Congo has now tested positive for Ebola. ABC News medical correspondent Dr. Darian Sutton has more on this strain of the virus.
2: This strain, although it is less severe in terms of the mortality, only about 30 to 40%, it still remains one of the deadliest forms of a viral infection that currently exists. That means one out of every three people who get this may die.
1: Nearly 90 people are suspected to have died from Ebola in the Democratic Republic of the Congo. President Trump has reached a settlement in a lawsuit he filed against the administration he runs, creating a new fund to pay out claimed victims of weaponization of government.
3: In a filing to the judge who's presided over the president's lawsuit against the IRS, 93 House Democrats say a fund paying alleged victims of government weaponization would be plainly unlawful. The Justice Department says its anti-weaponization fund will distribute up to $1.776 billion to those who, in the words of one official, were targeted for improper and unlawful political, personal, or ideological reasons.
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4: Today's federal newscast, the Department of Homeland Security is expected to reimburse the Army for border security missions within weeks as the service grapples with a multi-billion dollar shortfall.
5: Army Secretary Daniel Driscoll said the service is optimistic DHS will repay the roughly $1.4 billion it owes the Army for border operations support, but he did not say whether the agency plans to reimburse the full amount or only a portion of it. Lawmakers warn that DHS's failure to reimburse the Army will impact readiness, including training rotations, combatant command exercises, and resources for the Guard and Reserve. Anastasia Obis, Federal News Network.
4: And the Space Force has launched its first AI accelerator at Stanford University. The initiative pairs Space Force personnel with academic researchers, national laboratory scientists, and industry partners to advance AI and machine learning capabilities for space operations. Find these stories and more at federalnewsnetwork.com. I'm Eric White.
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7: The NBA MVP is Oklahoma City's Shai Gilgeous-Alexander for the second straight year. He averaged 31 points a game. The Eastern Conference Finals begin Tuesday with Cleveland at New York. The Cavaliers just eliminated Detroit in a Game 7 road win Sunday night, 125-94. Cavs led by 20 late in the first half. Pistons shot 35% from the floor in the game. Game 1 of the West Finals is Monday, Spurs at Thunder. In the WNBA, among the four games, Indiana over Seattle, 89-78. Caitlin Clark, 21 points, 10 assists. At the PGA Championship, the winner was Aaron Rye by three strokes. He shot a final round 65. Denny Hamlin took NASCAR's All-Star race at Dover and the $1 million first prize. Alex Palou earned the pole for Indy next weekend. In Major League Baseball, the Padres were 8-3 winners at Seattle, while the Dodgers won 10-1 at the Angels.
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0: making?
1: It's a time machine. I figure that the best way to protect my computer from viruses is to travel to the future and get even more advanced antivirus software.
0: Just in case that doesn't work, they say that the best way to protect your computer is to keep your software up to date and let your system administrator know if something looks wacky.
1: There. I'm done. Let's start her up.
0: Whoa,
1: what was that again about the software?
0: Just talk to your system administrator, honey.
2: So you think you had the worst family ever? Really? My dad thought kids should be seen and not heard. We had to go around whispering to each other just to communicate. But hey, lucky you. You belong to a military family. And that means you've got a family advocacy program with a bunch of cool ideas to help your family deal with stress, communicate better, and even be better parents. Yeah, wish we'd had family advocacy. Oh, hey, gotta go. My brother's here. Dude, you can speak up now. We're grown men.
3: Today's federal newscast, the Department of Homeland Security is expected to reimburse the Army for border security missions within weeks as the service grapples with a multi-billion dollar shortfall.
4: Army Secretary Daniel Driscoll said the service is optimistic DHS will repay the roughly $1.4 billion it owes the Army for border operations support, but he did not say whether the AG

0: A credit card shouldn't be able to do much harm. I mean, it's only a piece of plastic. It's not like it's a drug. Oh, sure, using credit can hook you in, make you feel good when you use it, and then make you feel horrible when you can't get any more of it. Okay, it can cause the same emotional upheaval in friendships and relationships, and of course, it can leave you financially devastated. But it's different. It's just a piece of plastic, right? If you think you could have a problem with credit cards, please, get help. A credit card shouldn't be able to do much harm. I mean, it's only a piece of plastic. It's not like it's a drug. Oh, sure, using credit can hook you in, make you feel good when you use it, and then make you feel horrible when you can't get any more of it. Okay, it can cause the same emotional upheaval in friendships and relationships, and of course, it can leave you financially devastated. But it's different. It's just a piece of plastic, right? If you think you could have a problem with credit cards, please, get help.
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4: 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Fire.

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0: know it breaks my heart. Put a shiver on your skin. Do your hair in the car. If nothing lost forever, babe, and can we make a start?
1: So did I ever tell you about the time I got bounced from a Space A flight? Well, that is never going to happen again. You see, I am learning to be a contortionist. You know, so I can make myself small enough to fit into a box. Oh, I will show them. I'm going to make myself the size of a basket.
2: Nobody has to go to this extreme.

0: us on whatever else floats your boat, big boy.
1: Wearing appropriate footwear on the job is one of the best ways to stop slips, trips, and falls and live safely ever after.
2: Federal newscast, the Department of Homeland Security is expected to reimburse the Army for border security missions within weeks as the service grapples with a multi-billion dollar shortfall.
3: Army Secretary Daniel Driscoll said the service is optimistic DHS will repay the roughly $1.4 billion it owes the Army for border operations support, but he did not say whether the agency plans to reimburse the full amount or only a portion of it. Lawmakers warned that DHS's failure to reimburse the Army will impact readiness, including training rotations, combatant command exercises, and resources for the Guard and Reserve. Anastasia Obis, Federal News Network.
2: And the Space Force has launched its first AI accelerator at Stanford University. The initiative pairs Space Force personnel with academic researchers, national laboratory scientists, and industry partners to advance AI and machine learning capabilities for space operations. Find these stories and more at federalnewsnetwork.com. I'm Eric White.
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3: 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And this is a doll!
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2: From ABC News. Davis, anchor Prime, streaming weeknights on ABC News Live. Two suspects in a shooting at an Islamic center in San Diego this afternoon have now been killed, and all the children are safe. ABC's Alex Stone has been speaking with law enforcement sources.
3: My question was, are there victims? And it was yes, and in the plural, and it was yes. But we don't know any more than that as they are actively working it right now. But everything is now going to begin slowing down, because a threat is no longer there, as they have cleared the building. They think this is over and done.
2: The Trump administration is opening up a more than $1.7 billion fund to pay claims for alleged victims of government weaponization. It's part of a settlement between President Trump and the administration he runs following the leak of his tax returns by an IRS contractor. ABC News national correspondent Stephen Portnoy has more from Washington.
4: The Justice Department says its new anti-weaponization fund will be controlled by a five-member board appointed by the Attorney General. It's expected to pay out claims to those who experienced what officials call weaponization and lawfare. Democrats say they fear rioters who ransacked the Capitol could now receive taxpayer money. Senate Minority Leader Chuck Schumer calls it depraved.
5: Even in the worst and most corrupt administrations we've had, we've never seen anything like this.
4: Stephen Portnoy, ABC News, Washington.
2: An American is now tested positive for Ebola after working in the Democratic Republic of Congo. That person has now been transferred to a military base in Germany. ABC News medical correspondent Dr. Darian Sutton has more on how Ebola spreads.
6: With Ebola infections, they most often spread when someone is symptomatic, meaning that they have active symptoms, and it often spreads through direct contact with bodily fluids from the infected person.
2: The CDC stresses the risk to the American public remains low. And in Oakland, California, a jury has tossed out Elon Musk's lawsuit against OpenAI CEO Sam Altman, finding the lawsuit was not filed in time. 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
7: This is your News in One. Reporting for AFN Europe, I'm Navy Petty Officer 2nd Class Sam Wagner. Over 5,000 service members from the U.S. and partner nations concluded Exercise African Lion, U.S. Africa Command's largest annual joint exercise on the continent. Participants conducted a variety of activities, such as academics, combined arms live fires, command field and post exercises, maritime and air training, as well as humanitarian civic assistance. Deputy Commanding General Reserve, U.S. Army Southern European Task Force Africa, Brigadier General Daniel Cederman says the exercise focused on using innovation that drives readiness and lethality.
8: The large-scale training this year is allowing us to deter threats because it's getting after the interoperability of our forces, Moroccan forces, as well as all of our partner and allies. And with the innovation experimentation portion, it really demonstrates to those threats that we understand the changing character of war.
7: That was your News in One. I'm Navy Petty Officer 2nd Class Sam Wagner.
1: From the Fox Sports studios in Los Angeles, here's Dan Beyer.
9: Jalen Williams of the Oklahoma City Thunder is available tonight, not even on the injury report, for Game 1 of the Western Conference Finals. Spurs and Thunder from OKC at 8:30 Eastern Time. Jamal Mosley's the new head coach of the New Orleans Pelicans. He replaces the fired Willie Green. Mosley was fired as the Magic head coach after five seasons earlier this month. Eastern Semis Game 7, Canadiens and Sabres, 7:30 Eastern Time tonight in Buffalo. Winner gets Carolina in the East Finals, which start Thursday in Raleigh. Aaron Rodgers officially signed his one-year deal with the Steelers. Cardinals quarterback Jacoby Brissett a no-show as he wants a new deal in Arizona. NFL League meetings tomorrow, and multiple reports say that Super Bowl 64, taking place in February of 2030, will likely be awarded to Nashville, while the NFL draft in 2028 is likely headed for Minneapolis. And Garrett Kigo, who was late for his Thursday tee time at the PGA, has parted ways with his caddy.
1: We play the artists you love.
0: AFN, the Eagle.

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0: What's that little can that you holding in your manly hand? I don't dig it. You think it makes you smart and strong? Well, your thinking is all wrong. Oh, man, it ain't cool. They say this stuff, snuff, is a bad mother. Well, I'm talking about snuff.
1: Well, we can't dig it.
0: Smokeless tobacco is addictive and doesn't help a dude's performance.
2: Imagine, if you will, devices that would allow you to access information about anything from anywhere. Small enough to fit inside your pocket. These remarkable instruments...
3: Let's skip down to where it says all information stored on laptops, tablets, and removable media to be given the same care as stuff on your government desktop and network systems, okay?
2: Highly illogical.
3: What?
2: Live long and prosper.
3: Oh, come on.
2: Fascinating. Captain.
4: Federal newscast, the Department of Homeland Security is expected to reimburse the Army for border security missions within weeks as the service grapples with a multi-billion dollar shortfall.
5: Army Secretary Daniel Driscoll said the service is optimistic DHS will repay the roughly $1.4 billion it owes the Army for border operations support, but he did not say whether the agency plans to reimburse the full amount or only a portion of it. Lawmakers warn that DHS's failure to reimburse the Army will impact readiness, including training rotations, combatant command exercises, and resources for the Guard and Reserve. Anastasia Obis, Federal News Network.
4: And the Space Force has launched its first AI accelerator at Stanford University. The initiative pairs Space Force personnel with academic researchers, national laboratory scientists, and industry partners to advance AI and machine learning capabilities for space operations. Find these stories and more at federalnewsnetwork.com. I'm Eric White.
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0: I'm so glad you're home. You're the coolest brother ever.
1: Thanks, Squirt.
0: I want to be just like you. Hey, why are you putting that clump of dirt in your mouth?
1: It's not dirt, it's tobacco.
0: Is that what made your teeth so yellow?
1: Look, it's no big deal. Lots of guys do it.
0: Can I try some?
2: Now what are you gonna do? Get him hooked too? After all, he wants to be just like you. Smokeless tobacco. It can damage way more than just your mouth.
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5: Now playing for the New York Giants in the outfield is...
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9: I'm Colonel Nick Haig, Space Force Guardian and NASA astronaut. 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
2: This is a Fox News alert. Gunfire erupts at a California mosque. I'm Tom Graham, Fox News. Terror at a San Diego mosque today. Two gunmen blamed for killing three men. San Diego Police Chief Scott Wall says both suspects are now dead.
3: Our two suspects that are deceased. We have three victims at the Islamic Center. All three are adults.
2: They are believed to be teens. Case considered to be a hate crime. The Islamic Center is the largest mosque in San Diego County. President Trump announcing he's holding off on a planned military strike against Iran, announcing on True Social today that serious negotiations are underway as a fragile ceasefire is in place. Over the weekend, the president said he instructed the U.S. military to be prepared to move forward with a large-scale assault on Iran. Meantime, President Trump weighing whether to resume combat operations against Iran. United Arab Emirates says its energy infrastructure was targeted.
4: UAE says its nuclear power plant was attacked from across its western border with Saudi Arabia. Iran was not named as the culprit in a statement from the Emirati Ministry of Defense. UAE says it was attacked by three drones. Two were shot down, but one managed to hit an electrical generator near the Baraka nuclear power plant in the western part of the country. It's the country's only nuclear power plant, which produces up to 25% of its electricity. Saudi Arabia also said it was attacked overnight by three drones. All were shot down. In Dubai, Lucas Tomlinson, Fox News.
2: Commuter chaos on New York's Long Island. Union workers with the Long Island Railroad shutting down the nation's busiest rail system. They're demanding better salaries and better health care benefits. On Wall Street today, the stocks finishing mixed, the Dow gaining nearly 160 points, while the Nasdaq fell 134, S&P 500 dipping just over 5 points. 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
6: I'm Seaman Apprentice Colin Ryans. In Japan, Yokota Air Base opened its gates to the local community for the 50th Annual Friendship Festival. The Yokota Friendship Festival is an annual event held at Yokota Air Base, and its purpose is to celebrate the U.S.-Japan relations and strengthen ties with the local community. In the Indian Ocean, U.S. Navy Rear Admiral Tom Schultz, commander of Task Force 76, visits the USS Boxer. The flagship of the Boxer Amphibious Ready Group is underway with the 11th Marine Expeditionary Unit in the U.S. 7th Fleet Area of Operations. And in Saipan, contractors supporting the U.S. Army Corps of Engineers begin debris collection operations in Sisupe. Debris removal operations help clear roadways, reduce hazards, and support ongoing recovery efforts. This has been your Pacific Pulse. I'm Seaman Apprentice Colin Ryans.
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8: Beyer. Jalen Williams of the Oklahoma City Thunder is available tonight, not even on the injury report, for game one of the Western Conference Finals. Spurs and Thunder from OKC at 8:30 Eastern Time. Jamal Mosley's the new head coach of the New Orleans Pelicans. He replaces the fired Willie Green. Mosley was fired as the Magic head coach after five seasons earlier this month. Eastern semis, game seven, Canadiens and Sabres, 7:30 Eastern Time tonight in Buffalo. Winner gets Carolina in the East Finals, which start Thursday in Raleigh. Aaron Rodgers officially signed his one-year deal with the Steelers. Cardinals quarterback Jacoby Brissett, a no-show as he wants a new deal in Arizona. NFL League meetings tomorrow, and multiple reports say that Super Bowl 64, taking place in February of 2030, will likely be awarded to Nashville, while the NFL draft in 2028 is likely headed for Minneapolis. And Garrett Kego, who was late for his Thursday tee time at the PGA, has parted ways with his caddy.

0: Well, you're going to let someone know, right? Because you could be under attack. Same thing regarding your government computer. If you notice it starting to act anything but normal, it and the network it's connected to could be suffering from a virus attack or a security breach. If that's the case, don't sit on it. Contact your system administrator immediately.
1: Hey, son, you ready for the big PCS, huh? Italy's gonna be pretty different.
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1: You wanna brush up on some Italian with me?
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1: 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I mean, listen, learning the language is important. Just think of what you might miss if you can't understand what anyone's saying.
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4: This is your News in One. Reporting for AFN Europe, I'm Navy Petty Officer 2nd Class Sam Wagner. Over 5,000 service members from the U.S. and partner nations concluded Exercise African Lion, U.S. Africa Command's largest annual joint exercise on the continent. Participants conducted a variety of activities, such as academics, combined arms live fires, command field and post exercises, maritime and air training, as well as humanitarian civic assistance. Deputy Commanding General Reserve, U.S. Army Southern European Task Force Africa, Brigadier General Daniel Cederman says the exercise focused on using innovation that drives readiness and lethality.
5: The large-scale training this year is allowing us to deter threats because it's getting after the interoperability of our forces, Moroccan forces, as well as all of our partner and allies. And with the innovation experimentation portion, it really demonstrates to those threats that we understand the changing character of war.
4: That was your News in One. I'm Navy Petty Officer 2nd Class Sam Wagner.
6: Stop hits for not

0: sponsor.
1: What?
2: Say, I've heard a lot about this sponsorship program you Yanks have. Sounds like a right good idea. 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To start, I'd tell you what your new place is going to be like, and I wouldn't sugarcoat it. If there's a gaggle of mad fools running about, I'd tell you straight up. Maybe send some clever photos too.
3: Being a good sponsor means providing as much info as you can about your installation, your unit, and your host country. 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
2: Me mum would be a good sponsor too, now that I think about it.
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5: Yay!
4: Hi there, we are so glad to meet you. Now, Susie, we're going to do what the nice lady says.
5: Listen up, short round. We're going to start off with 500 one-handed push-ups. Got that?
4: Thanks anyway.
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2: From ABC News, I'm Stephanie Officer. An active shooting took place at San Diego's largest mosque today. The campus includes a school for children ages 5 and up where they're taught Arabic and the Quran. School children were seen escorted off campus holding hands as heavily armed police officers watched over them. Moments ago, San Diego Police Chief Scott Wall confirmed two suspects are dead and three victims were killed.
3: Our hearts go out to the families that are in this moment being notified of what has happened to their loved ones. We have three confirmed adults that are deceased at the Islamic Center.
2: Police say none of the children were harmed and they're investigating the possible motive. No end in sight to the war with Iran. A ceasefire between the two countries is holding, but the Strait of Hormuz is still blocked. There's no arrangement in the works to let maritime traffic through. The Iranians have reiterated its position on what parameters they'd like to see in a peace deal, but President Trump is not accepting them. ABC's James Longman.
4: What Donald Trump seems to want is an agreement now that not only will Iran open the Strait of Hormuz, but it also agree to his nuclear demands. And that is to say, and we understand, and it was clear last week, the president believes that Iran's commitment to stopping enriching uranium for a period of 20 years is something that he wants and he would accept in any deal. But the Iranians don't want to get there. They want to talk about Hormuz first. So we're seeing Iran and the United States come at this from two different directions.
2: Former LAPD detective Mark Furman has died, according to an Idaho coroner's office. Furman was the one who found the bloody glove in the O.J. Simpson case and would later become the only person convicted of any crime in the murders of Nicole Brown Simpson and Ron Goldman. A Spanish court has acquitted Shakira in a tax fraud case and ordered the government to return the equivalent of about $64 million to the pop star in wrongly imposed fines. You're listening to ABC News.
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6: I'm Seaman Apprentice Colin Ryans. In Japan, Yokota Air Base opened its gates to the local community for the 50th Annual Friendship Festival. The Yokota Friendship Festival is an annual event held at Yokota Air Base, and its purpose is to celebrate the U.S.-Japan relations and strengthen ties with the local community. In the Indian Ocean, U.S. Navy Rear Admiral Tom Schultz, commander of Task Force 76, visits the USS Boxer. The flagship of the Boxer Amphibious Ready Group is underway with the 11th Marine Expeditionary Unit in the U.S. 7th Fleet Area of Operations. And in Saipan, contractors supporting the U.S. Army Corps of Engineers begin debris collection operations in Susupe. Debris removal operations help clear roadways, reduce hazards, and support ongoing recovery efforts. This has been your Pacific Pulse. I'm Seaman Apprentice Colin Ryans.
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8: Spurs and Thunder tonight in Game 1 of the West Finals at 8:30 Eastern Time. Thunder guard Jalen Williams off the injury report. He's expected to return from his strained hamstring. He's missed almost a month. Spurs guard De'Aaron Fox is questionable with an ankle injury, but did take part in shoot-around this morning. The New Orleans Pelicans named Jamal Mosley as their new head coach, replacing the fired Willie Green. Mosley spent the past 5 years as the Magic head coach before being dismissed earlier this month. Eastern semis, Game 7, Canadiens and Sabres, 7:30 Eastern Time. Winner will face Carolina in the East Finals coming up on Thursday. At league meetings tomorrow in the NFL, owners are expected to award Super Bowl 64 to Nashville. That would take place in February of 2030. It's also expected that Minneapolis will be the home to the 2028 NFL Draft. Premier League, Arsenal top Burnley today by a score of 1-0. Garrick Higo, who was late for his Thursday tee time at the PGA last week, parted ways with his caddy today.

0: Ever known someone with a drinking problem? Pretty frustrating, huh? And when you're angry with someone who has a drinking problem, it's easy to see them as something else. Trouble. A nuisance. A burden. But you've got to remember that person who's blacking out or not reporting for duty because they're too sick from drinking is somebody's son or daughter. Is it really good to avoid the issue when that person is also part of your unit? Please, if someone you know has a problem with alcohol, reach out.
1: 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And while there are lots of activities families shouldn't do together, sponsorship is one that's safe and beneficial for all.
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2: Today's federal newscast, the Department of Homeland Security is expected to reimburse the Army for border security missions within weeks as the service grapples with a multi-billion dollar shortfall.
3: Army Secretary Daniel Driscoll said the service is optimistic DHS will repay the roughly $1.4 billion it owes the Army for border operations support, but he did not say whether the agency plans to reimburse the full amount or only a portion of it. Lawmakers warned that DHS's failure to reimburse the Army will impact readiness, including training rotations, combatant command exercises, and resources for the Guard and Reserve. Anastasia Obis, Federal News Network.
2: And the Space Force has launched its first AI accelerator at Stanford University. The initiative pairs Space Force personnel with academic researchers, national laboratory scientists, and industry partners to advance AI and machine learning capabilities for space operations. 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I'm Eric White.
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0: You know, when I first started coming to the Family Center, I was still little, learning to play on the basketball team. I loved being part of those events.
1: That's where I met a lot of my friends who told me about a money management seminar
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3: There are all sorts of great things going on at your Family Center. 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
4: Hey, something strange is going on. 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
5: 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It can't get through.
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2: Two gunmen opened fire at a California mosque. I'm Tom Rigotti, Fox News. Two suspects are dead along with three victims in a shooting at a San Diego mosque. Fox's Jonathan Hunt reports.
3: What we know from San Diego police and the FBI right now is that two teenage suspects opened fire at the Islamic Center of San Diego. The teenagers, believed to be 17 and 19, then drove away from the scene and were found dead in their vehicle. Police arrived on scene within minutes of the first 911 calls and found three victims, all men, outside the mosque near its entrance. Heavily armed police officers immediately began searching the buildings on the property, including a school that serves pre-K to third grade students, who were then led away by police holding rifles.
2: The Islamic Center is the largest mosque in San Diego County. President Trump writing on Truth Social this afternoon that he's called off a planned attack of Iran tomorrow. The president has been unable to reach a deal to end the war with Iran, but he seemed more optimistic today.
4: I was asked by Saudi Arabia, Qatar, UAE and some others, if we could put it off for 2 or 3 days, a short period of time, because they think that they are getting very close to making a deal. And if we can do that where there's no nuclear weapon going into the hands of Iran, I think, and if they're satisfied, we will be probably satisfied also.
2: The president speaking at an event to introduce the TrumpRx.gov website aimed at lowering drug prices for Americans. Commuter chaos on New York's Long Island. Union workers with the Long Island Railroad shutting down the nation's busiest rail system. They're demanding higher pay and improved health care benefits. Stocks mixed on Wall Street today, with the Dow closing up 160 points, but the Nasdaq losing 134. 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
5: This is your News in One. Reporting for AFN Europe, I'm Navy Petty Officer 2nd Class Sam Wagner. Over 5,000 service members from the U.S. and partner nations concluded Exercise African Lion, U.S. Africa Command's largest annual joint exercise on the continent. Participants conducted a variety of activities, such as academics, combined arms live fires, command field and post exercises, maritime and air training, as well as humanitarian civic assistance. Deputy Commanding General Reserve, U.S. Army Southern European Task Force Africa, Brigadier General Daniel Cederman says the exercise focused on using innovation that drives readiness and lethality.
6: The large-scale training this year is allowing us to deter threats because it's getting after the interoperability of our forces, Moroccan forces, as well as all of our partner and allies. And with the innovation experimentation portion, it really demonstrates to those threats that we understand the changing character of war.
5: That was your News in One. I'm Navy Petty Officer 2nd Class Sam Wagner.
7: From the Fox Sports studios in Los Angeles, here's Dan Beyer.
8: Oklahoma City Thunder, home to the Spurs tonight in Game 1 of the West Finals. Now, San Antonio guard De'Aaron Fox is listed as questionable on the team's injury report because of a sprained ankle, but he was at shoot-around this morning. Oklahoma City is expected to get guard Jalen Williams back. He's missed almost a month because of a strained hamstring. Jamal Mosley's the new head coach of the New Orleans.